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1: 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We're opening the door to a place where the lost classics live. 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
2: 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Let us turn this one up to rock out a bit together.

0: Let's get together. More specifically, let's make a plan to go see Triumph together. Triumph and April Wine are heading back out on tour starting November 17th in Grand Rapids at Van Andel Arena. These are shows not to be missed, my friends. Tickets are available now. And tonight on the program, we will hear a bit from the band's Gil Moore about what we could expect on the second leg. It is ultimate classic rock.
1: Hear that? Waves at the beach. A ball hitting a bat. Jet skis on the lake. Yeah, summer just sounds a little different than other seasons, and so does your music. 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

Speaking of rock stars that we're going to hear from, we're going to hear from Ricky Rocket on the show. He has that new memoir that I've told you about, Ghost Notes, My Life in Poison. And when I hear this next song, I think about the music video. And of course, who can forget the band album cover? It's ultimate classic rock.

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Do not forget that their classic Budapest concert film, that is going to be screening in theaters in October, including IMAX showings that are sure to be something else. QueenBudapest.com is where you can get information on showtimes. 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It's ultimate classic rock.

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I like that record a lot. I'm going to go ahead and whisper

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We are just about an hour away from the 9 at 9, and in fact, less than that now. Something fun that we've started doing is not just taking requests for the 9, but handing the whole thing over to you, the fans. We're going to hear Sherry Lewis's 9 at 9 later this week. I've also gotten some great submissions recently from Wade and Aaron. Aaron gets some extra credit because he sent me a total of

seven 9 at 9 suggestions, seven separate lists of 9 songs. He threatened to send more. You can send yours to me, Wardlaw at ultimateclassicrock.com. We'll throw them in the hopper. Remember this, if I use your 9 at 9, I'm going to send you a cool prize pack for the UCR Closet. So just send me a list of 9 songs, all connected by a certain theme. One of the ones that Aaron sent me as an example involved love, heartbreak, relationships, and the darker side of romance. So feel free to get creative. Just put that message in a bottle and send it over my way. Thank you, UCR fans. Let us rock onward with the Police.

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0: things for music fans. One of the big ones for me was the Rock and Roll Machine Reloaded Reunion Tour by Triumph. I had a chance to see the tour back at the end of May in the Detroit area. It was such a soul-stirring experience as a fan. I had a great night talking with fellow fans, sharing Triumph concert memories, hearing their stories. I just kept thinking, I hope they're going to do more of this. Well, UCR fans, as you might know, Triumph announced a second leg for this fall that's going to kick off in Grand Rapids at the Van Andel Arena on November 17th. You can see all of the tour dates at the UCR website. April Wine, once again, part of those shows. Tickets are available as we speak. I had a chance to speak with Gil Moore about these upcoming shows. Gil, you know, a lot of the dates on the first round were outdoors, and this next leg is a lot of arena shows, which really seems tailor-made for the production, and you've got to be looking forward to that aspect of things.
1: Yeah, I am very much so, and we're tweaking a few things, like we're bringing out lasers this time, which we didn't have lasers on the first leg of the tour, but we've got some really smoke and lasers planned on this leg, and you know, some changes to the pyro lineup and a couple of tricks that we got up our sleeves too. You know, the band seemed to get super tight musically. So it was just like, okay, well, what can we do to, you know, tweak the production a little bit now that we're, you know, you're right. This tour is, I think 14 out of the 16 shows are in arenas. So, I always feel like when we leave the dressing room, we're like a sports team. So playing an arena feels very natural to me.
0: Gil Moore of Triumph is with us. Just generally, what were the challenges getting ready for the first leg of shows?
1: Just really, you know, having the band kind of bond, but it turned out to not be a challenge because I don't know, if I start back with how the whole thing came together, which was a fluke. We were asked by the NHL to come to the Stanley Cup playoffs when it looked like the Oilers might take the Panthers down. They didn't, unfortunately, or fortunately, depending on your perspective. But at the same time, we went, yeah, we're hockey fans. We'll come out there. You know, we love Edmonton and you know, the Oilers. And, you know, we also have tons of friends in Florida. So it's great. Let's take the family and have a blast. Phil brought Todd and Brent in so that we could pull it off, never thinking we're going to reform Triumph. It was just, let's do this as a one-off. And that melding together that you mentioned could be a challenge. It wasn't. We just fell together like we'd been together forever. And the singing and everything, the harmonies, as well as the dual guitars, it just felt very natural. So it was just easy to kind of keep the train rolling from there, to be honest.
0: That's Gil Moore of Triumph, as I mentioned, the second leg of the Rock and Roll Machine Reloaded Tour kicking off November 17th in Grand Rapids. Check out all of the tour dates at Ultimate Classic Rock. And let's hear a little bit more from Triumph right now.

As we're getting near the end of the summer, I'm getting a bit reflective. There were so many great live shows this summer. Among them, certainly the Southern Hospitality Tour at the Black Crows was one of those. Here's a bit of a flashback on UCR.

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0: We're back in 1978 for tonight's 9 at 9. I mentioned this, but you can pick the songs for a whole 9 at 9. Sherry Lewis did just that. And we're going to hear her picks for drinking songs later this week. If I use your 9 at 9, I will send you a prize pack of fun stuff from the UCR Prize Closet. 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

We're going to have to take a listen to that new Foreigner song this week. And until then, I'm going to keep banging the drum for the Head Games box set recently announced. That is out in October. We can't wait, right? I knew we were all collectively on the right track together. It's Matt Wardlaw. 1977 is when we got the Point of No Return album by Kansas. By 1978, anyone who was not playing Dust in the Wind on the radio already finally got it together, made things happen, and it sounded something like this.

Straight up, we're going to hear a couple of things from Hart here in the upcoming span of time, things that are going to be happening here at UCR right here, right now, as we are in the midst of our 1978 9 at 9. We'll start with this one on Ultimate Classic Rock.

0: I had a long drive last week and I was listening to the radio. Running with the Devil came on the airwaves, and just as I've done every single time since 1978, I did what you probably did just then. I turned it up. That's the right move, by the way. It's Matt Wardlaw. I think I've got just what we needed in order to finish off tonight's 9 at 9. We'll get to that and also so much more as we continue with Ultimate Classic Rock.
1: 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Waves at the beach. A ball hitting a bat. Jet skis on the lake. Yeah, summer just sounds a little different than other seasons, and so does your music. 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

0: That is something we don't hear a lot of, and that is officially sanctioned live Boston. You can hear it's a little bit rough around the edges as far as the recording quality. That's because Tom Scholz wanted to do something special to celebrate the 50th anniversary of the debut Boston album released on August 25th, 1976. So he and guitarist Gary Peel went into the archives and assembled some rare video of the band performing live with the late Tommy DiCarlo on their final tour in 2017. And it's hard to say when or if we will ever see Boston perform live again, but I do appreciate that Tom and Gary shared that with us here at the 50th anniversary mark of that first Boston LP. Here we are, August 31st. I know I've still been jamming that Boston album since it crossed the 50-year mark last week. You can read a lengthy statement from Tom at the UCR website, and he shares some special memories, so check that out. It's Matt Wardlaw. Speaking of special stuff, we have a Scott Weiland live album coming out October 23rd on CD and digital, as well as red vinyl. This thing first came out for Record Store Day, and if you've heard it, you're going to know it's a pretty cool show. So we'll hear a bit of the live record right now. And I'll turn things over to the late, great Scott Weiland. This is Ultimate Classic Rock.
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1: That is from a super cool concert that Heart did back in the 90s, a hometown gig in Seattle at a place that is long gone called The Backstage, which was a basement club that held just 450 people. Thankfully, they released that show on audio and video, so you can still listen to it easily. And that version of Crazy on You, man, it really highlights what an incredible singer Ann Wilson was, and she is still amazing today. But if you've seen Ann and Heart live, hearing stuff like that really takes you back, doesn't it? You were always there in the crowd, just blown away and speechless, listening to Ann sing, and it's cool to have so much of that preserved on various live records. Anyway, it is your conversational pal, Wardlaw. 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

You know, just hearing REM is my personal reminder of the past week that I need to get a hold of that definitive sound series edition of REM's Reckoning, once again personally supervised by Mitch Easter and Don Dixon. 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We will keep rocking with the Steve Miller Band on UCR as you do that.

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1: Rumors spreading around in that Texas town about the shack outside the game. You know what I'm talking about. Just let me know if you wanna go to that whole mile on the range. They got a lot of nice girls.

0: 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We have approximately four more nights together to come this week. If I'm doing my rock and roll mathematical calculations correctly, and admittedly, if it involves math and Wardlaw, proceed with caution. But do stay with us here for more Ultimate Classic Rock.
1: Hear that? Waves at the beach. A ball hitting a bat. Jet skis on the lake. Yeah, summer just sounds a little different than other seasons, and so does your music. That's because you're a classic rock fan, and whether it's the scream of the Who, the guitar intro in Tallulah, or Welcome to the Jungle, summer and classic rock go together like cold beer and a burger off the grill. 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

Van the Man, as they call him, Sir Van Morrison, turning 81 today, so we're doing that for him. It's Matt Wardlaw. If you caught the show on Friday night, we played all of Tattoo You by the Stones. Here's another Rolling Stones album to put in your ears for the week, because today, in 1973, they put out Goat's Head Soup, and here's a taste of what that delicacy sounded like. 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

Well, that was a featured player on our first All Request 9 at 9 that Dwayne shared with us for the show last week. And that whole nine of heart songs was a lot of fun. So thank you for that. It's Wardlaw. We are heading to the other side on UCR.

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If you heard the show on Friday night, we did a cool live version of that song from the Moscow Music Peace Festival recorded this month in 1989. You miss a minute, you miss a lot, but we will never, ever let you miss Bob Seger.

0: Looking ahead to what's going on for the rest of the week on the show, I should share just a few words that are quite important. Tony Iommi joins us on the program tomorrow night. That is right, the great Tony Iommi of Black Sabbath will be here, which means you need to be here. We will close out tonight's edition of UCR with a couple more, so don't go anywhere.
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1: Hey, what? Is that a camera? What are you doing?
0: Uh-oh. 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

from now, maybe get some rest too. They tell me that sleep is important, but I have not personally verified that yet. Have a great night, everybody. This is Ultimate Classic Rock, and this is also the Mighty Van Halen. We're talking about UCR.

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1: 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Waves at the beach. A ball hitting a bat. Jet skis on the lake. Yeah, summer just sounds a little different than other seasons, and so does your music.

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1: Hear that? 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
1: Hear that? 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A ball hitting a bat. 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
2: 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We believe love comes first. 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Please come as you are.
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1: Some live music going to happen. The Cedar County Cobras are in the studio with us. Tom and April, thanks for being on the show, you guys. Appreciate it.
2: I asked Dwyer, I'm like, okay, before I say something stupid, because that's what I do, are these guys husband and wife, boyfriend and girlfriend, brother and sister, both? What's happening here? So I'm just going to get that out of the way. And then Tom said, we're divorced, but not from each other.
3: That's right. And we live together in separate houses.
2: Okay, wait. What is it? Your neighbors?
4: We're neighbors.
2: And there's nothing, no funny. This music business, not funny business.
4: Well, it depends on the day, you see.
2: Okay,
3: for now you guys. That depends on your sense of humor.
1: Well, that we do not have.
4: We've been partners for 10 years.
2: Okay.
4: But we do not live together. And that's where the joke comes in that we're both divorced from other people,
2: but not from each other.
4: Know better than to, you know, argue over who's going to clean the bathroom.
1: We travel to two separate bathrooms.
4: Two separate houses, totally.
1: Yeah.
4: No, we travel together internationally all over the country, and that's pretty intense. So we do a lot of time together in the van. I don't want to live with them, too.
3: I have a lot of habits that are really hard to ignore. It's just easier if we don't live together.
2: Okay. Now, you travel the country. Tom is legally blind.
4: Uh-huh.
2: And so you got to do all the driving?
4: I have to do 100% of the driving.
2: That's bull crap, lady. I got to tell you, he's not pulling his weight.
4: And you guys are probably know about Jenny Grouse, right?
1: Yeah.
4: Avi Grouse Band.
1: You know,
4: she says that when she's with Avi Grouse Band, they will be driving and she's on the laptop booking. So I'm booking and driving and doing the website. So this guy over here better be able to play the guitar.
3: As a musician, I ride in a car really well.
1: Yeah. Okay. Well, you got to get that skill down. You
3: like
1: got to
3: spare
1: practice.
3: Tire or hubcap. I'm just along for the ride.
2: So I don't know how much you guys have listened to our show. Do you know the story of me getting banned from Six Flags?
4: No, please tell us. Does that have something to do with blind people?
1: It has to do with, Tom's people.
3: I have people.
2: Tom, as a blind man, it's sort of like going up to an Asian person and go, how come you guys are so smart with computers?
1: Yeah.
2: I don't speak for the entire race. But anyway, here's what happened. We take groups of listeners to Great America for Ditch Day. And generally, we try and do it before the park gets really, really crowded, which is before school's let out. Pick a day and we go. Well, it turns out that usually the best days happen when there's a lot of field trips going on. So there are a lot of kids there, but it's still not as crowded. And it's generally during what they call physics week. And, I can't mind my own business. I can't keep my mouth shut. And I started asking some of these kids, I'm like, what's going on with all of this? Why are you guys doing homework? Oh, well, we have to calculate the force, thrust, velocity, and inertia quotient for the lift hill versus blah, blah, blah, blah, blah, all this really smart stuff. And they have little tools and they're measuring the angles and they're measuring distance and things like that. So every year it's different kids, but we knew what was going on. Okay. Physics day. So I spotted one of the teachers, and I know that he's measuring the distance because he's got this, like, surveyor stick that was white with a wheel on the front of it. And I figured it's like a surveyor measures distance, you know. And I go up to him, and I said, how many steps did you get in today? And he stops and screams, I'm blind! It gets better. I see Mr. who is blind on a ride. It's called the Battle for Metropolis. It's a ride. It's a dark ride where you get a gun and you shoot.
1: Does the shooting determine how well you do on the ride?
2: Yes.
1: Or is it just something you do along the ride?
2: You rack up. Well, I got seated. He's in front. Me and somebody else are in back. He beats me. I lost in the shooting game to the blind guy, and I'm not having it. I'm like, the group of listeners saw the whole thing, saw me get chastised by this guy. And then they're like, you know what? I think you're right. He's got a scooter and he's driving, weaving in and out. I'm like, what's going on? So it posted this whole big thing and Six Flags goes, he's a very special customer. You shouldn't put those pictures up. And
4: did he make it up that he was vision impaired?
1: No, he really was.
4: But he was on a scooter?
1: There's

0: different levels.
1: This
0: right?
1: guy can't be driving.
2: Okay, well, thank goodness.
3: He's not driving. Somebody comes and picks him up, but he has a like a little mobility scooter, and he's zipping around. We got video of it.
4: I drove the golf cart at Codfish Hollow.
1: You did?
3: Okay.
1: All right, so it's like that. Codfish Hollow, and people were roaring about that. It was very open gravel.
4: The thing barely goes, and it was a lot of open space. So
3: I did some more research on it, and I believe he won some sort of settlement because he was not allowed something. I don't know if it's handicap accessible, this, that, and the other. I don't know what it is, but they're very protective of him, and they don't want a DJ making fun of him. And now,
1: and
3: but
1: here
3: now,
1: you are making fun of him.
3: I'm not. I'm asking for
1: Do you have a lawyer?
3: No, I'm a lawyer. Is my but here's the thing.
4: I wouldn't make fun of a blind guy that can shoot.
3: Right. Well, no, you wouldn't. And it was a good shot. I think he went on to have the day's high score in the shooting game. Tough to convince a sighted person that you lost to a blind guy. And the thing is, he has a season pass, like for a lifetime. So, and people know, last year, there was a couple that went as him at our Halloween costume ball. That's pretty legendary. So you understand.
1: But you can't group all blind people in the same category. We talked about this. That's called stereotyping.
2: Right. Well, you certainly don't want to do that.
3: Where were you when I kind of needed?
2: I feel like where this is going is Michaels wants to challenge you, Tom, to that same Metropolis.
3: How many fingers
2: game?
3: Am I holding, blind guy?
4: Where are you holding your finger?
3: hey. But it all started super innocently, and I just... He was offended by it, and I didn't mean to. And I said, oh, geez, I'm sorry. And the whole crowd saw me, and they're like, nice going, man. Way to pick on the handicap. I'm like, did you guys know? And then they're like, there were some people with them. They're like, hey, man, he just beat you in the shooting game. I'm like, I saw it, and apparently so did he. So,
1: well, actually, Tom's vision loss is why we wear these black hats. You can't see us in the studio, but if you go to Cedar County Cobras on the website or anything, you'll see us in these black hats. And I was wearing this hat. We got this in England. I was wearing it in a dark venue once, and Tom said, wear that hat again, because he could find me. So if it's really dark in a venue, he can't see. If it's nighttime or dark in a bar, he can't find me. So we started wearing these hats. Well,
3: so he can say it, but I can't.
2: Right.
3: I get it.
2: Right.
3: I see how it works.
4: That one time I went and talked to the Amish guy on accident, that didn't go well.
3: Because he got the hat. But he was laughing as I'm explaining this.
1: It's a super, you're not offending us.
3: It's a super awkward.
1: We're musicians, you have to be flexible. I know,
3: but I was legitimately, they're like, oh, we don't want you coming back here. And we couldn't. Yeah. I was like on the milk carton, the wanted poster, whatever.
4: Blacklisted.
3: Yeah.
2: Blacklisted. Yeah. Blind listed, whatever.
3: Glasses listed.
2: I got beat in pool by a blind guy. And then we went to the bar and had beers over it. Just a little bit different. I didn't get kicked out of the bar till later.
4: Was he using the cane for a pool cue?
2: No, he was just using a regular pool cue, but somebody lined up the shot for
3: did
2: him.
3: All the shooting.
2: It was not my best showing. But
3: see?
2: So the macular degeneration, where is the level of your sight? Are you able to, like, 30%, or is it not like that? Because I'm a sighted person,
4: that's
2: so I don't understand
4: it. I'm a degenerate. No. A doctor explained it to me one time, what I can see in, or most people can see in 200 feet. I have about 80 feet. And yeah, there's just certain things I just can't focus on, or I miss things. There's a blind spot in one of my eyes, the worst one.
3: Okay.
4: It's hereditary.
2: And
4: a few of my siblings have this.
2: And this is, it got you out of construction and into music.
4: Yeah, kind of. Yeah, pretty much.
2: Really?
4: I grew up working with my father and doing concrete work. I got drafted early. I didn't have much choice.
1: Wasn't it a get in the truck situation?
4: Yeah, we'd wake up, and we didn't even have a truck back then. It was the Delta 88, and tie a wheelbarrow to the top of it. And we'd wake up with rubber boots on your feet, and he's handing you a thermos of coffee.
3: Really?
4: what are we doing, Pop? He's like, just listen to what I tell you. You'll be fine. And
2: here's a thermos of coffee, pack of cigarettes. I know you're eight. We're going to get through this day. So you guys started 10 years ago together. Were you, how did that come about?
1: We were in another band. We met in a band. Actually, I'm a mandolin player, so I played bluegrass.
2: Okay.
1: And I was playing temporarily in a local band called Muck Rockers in Iowa City. It was pretty

0: political, anti-government type of stuff. Probably can't say it on the air now. I'm going to get sued.
1: Well, the anti-government mandolin playing lobby. It's huge.
0: Well,
1: there,
0: yeah, I know.
1: They don't mess around,
0: it was definitely, you know, political people's music, and it was fun. But Tom was the fiddle player. I didn't even know he played guitar. So he was the fiddle player. I was the mandolin player. And right away, we started clicking, just right away playing. And we started playing rock and roll. I mean, this really digging in on the fiddle and the mandolin, just really digging in. And we got...
2: We weren't playing the parts that they had around.
0: We weren't doing what we were supposed to do.
2: We were doing like Dwayne Allman and Dickie Betts, trading leads back and forth.
0: Oh, man.
1: So you guys break up marriages and bands. This is great.
0: We did not break up any marriages.
1: No. Why is he so quiet?
2: Everything we broke up was about to fall apart anyhow.
1: First with the blind stuff, now with the anyway. God. So you guys play music, I understand.
0: No, we didn't break up any bands. We got fired from the band.
1: Oh, okay.
0: Because we were playing rock and roll. But we started the Cedar County Cobras as a joke. You know, it was with his brothers. He played in a band called Porch Builder with his brothers, a really well-known in the area, and rock and roll band. So we did an all-acoustic string version. Tom was on fiddle. I was on mandolin. They all had banjo. And we did it for fun. Well, it turned out people liked it. We opened up for Split Lip Rayfield and then kept getting shows. And Tom and I were the only two that decided that we didn't want to only have a day job. And we've been doing this professionally now for quite a while.
3: Right on.
1: That's very cool. Well, I think it's very cool.
3: Cedar County Cobras are in the studio with us. Tom and April. Playing
1: three sets today, starting at 3 o'clock.
3: Okay.
0: 4 o'clock. That was a misnomer.
1: Sure.
0: It's 4 o'clock.
1: Yes.
0: You can come to the Blues Festival at 3 o'clock.
3: You're holding up four fingers. Tom has no clue.
0: I know. This is a problem. Or, you know, I'm trying to get,
3: She's trying to go solo behind your back.
2: Tom, I always think there's bugs in my food and nobody will tell me.
0: Stop.
3: All right. You guys want to play and we'll quit harassing everybody and talking about how different we are?
1: This would be cool.
0: Talk about how different we are. You were hilarious.
1: We're going to try living in this body.
3: Weird, man.
1: We're gonna take a little break. Then when we come back, you guys will do a couple songs.
3: Cedar County Cobras, live music when we come back.
4: The worst of Dwyer and Michaels.
3: All righty.
1: A little live music for you guys.
3: Should we make sure that they're ready?
0: We're ready.
3: Oh, okay.
1: Wow.
3: There's a nice way to say that.
1: Wow.
3: Okay.
1: You know, well, we didn't know how much time it would take Tom, you know. But anyway, please welcome the Cedar County Cobras.

0: All right. These two songs are originals written by Tom Spielbauer here, the Cedar County Cobras. That one, I think, was pretty pertinent, though, to Michaels there, the Dwyer and Michaels, the Mind My Own Business from the Six Flags show. I think that was about right.
1: Listen, just save the commentary!
0: But this next one is, this is the title track on our album, Homesick Blues. We are still charting on the international blues charts. We are super famous in Croatia right now. Now we are in Australia, Croatia, England, all over the place as far as the blues charts.
2: We played more state fairs than the Beatles.
0: This next one is Homesick Blues. This is another song Tom wrote. It's his Dirty Old Man.

0: Yes.
1: Love it. Homesick Blues. That is the Cedar County Cobras. We'll take a quick break and come right back.
2: Dear Dorks, Cedar County Cobras sounds so good. I came on late. Do they have music out that can be purchased?
3: Of course, CedarCountyCobras.com or just Spotify, anywhere you can stream it. But come to a show. We play in the Quad Cities. We're out of Iowa City, but we play all over Eastern Iowa, Wisconsin. Check out our website. Come see a show.
2: Well, that's Derek. He's in Cedar Rapids. He wants to.
3: We will play in Cedar Rapids soon. All right. Come, Derek. You come
2: to him then. All right. Well, thanks for coming on, you guys.
1: Very cool. Sure, appreciate it. Thanks, that was awesome.
2: We get ourselves into these awkward situations, and between him and me, we sometimes somehow manage to weasel our way out of it, but it's usually me that sticks my foot in my mouth.
3: I was going to say, I don't think the two of you are that awkward. I think it's just him.
4: Well, try being legally blind and socially awkward. Yeah.
1: Well, at least you've got music as an outlet. We're stuck doing this.
4: And I was thinking about that while we were playing. You know, there are different levels of... I have low vision. I'm not completely blind, you know. I'm not like Doc Watson or somebody blind from birth. But they might have been adjusting the gun and the sensitivity, the whole thing for the guy that's a special person. You know, they might have been...
2: Don't. I don't want to pity. I don't want to give me, you know. You have low vision. I have the inability to read the room. I got it.
4: Oh, I got that, too. Yeah.
1: You guys are great, man.
2: Have a great weekend. Thank you for coming in and playing for us. It's CedarCountyCobras.com.
3: Yes.
2: And on Spotify. All right. Yep. Good seeing you guys. Thanks so much.
1: Thanks for coming in.
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8: Which fast food joint used to pick up your trash for you from the tape?
9: Didn't all of them at one point?
8: I don't know.
10: It seems like Culver's was one that used to do that.
8: Aha. Okay. Over the drive this past weekend, left my stuff there and bolted for the door, and my wife said, hey, clean up your mess. I said, what do you mean? They brought it to me, right? I thought it was Culver's and Wendy's, but only during like the lunch rush. There was somebody who was out there cleaning up the tables. But somebody told me that, no, that person is just there for the pigs who don't clean up after themselves, like you.
11: I guess I always thought if they had receptacles that could hold a tray, like if you get your food in a tray and you bring it there or to the table, or even if they bring it,
8: yeah,
11: if there's a garbage can that holds a tray by the door,
8: it's your job.
11: I would think so.
8: Yeah, but you know what? I'm done. And some of them, they got that thing that keeps you from, you know, it's a round metal insert so that you don't throw the tray away.
11: Mm-hmm.
8: Look, if you don't like the way I clean up after myself, then maybe you should do it rather than me. So is Culver's is that for sure? Hey, let us get everything for you.
11: Well, there's one way to find out.
8: Yeah, leave my wife at home and just go.
11: Right. See if they come running after you.
8: And are they the My Pleasure?
9: No, that's Chick-fil-A.
8: Chick-fil-A, it's their pleasure. Seems like they would do that, right?
11: Yeah, they're high customer service level, right?
9: They did for a while. I don't know if they still do. I think the moving of the trash cans to a more public area is kind of like a test. It's almost like the shopping cart test.
8: Uh-huh.
9: Like, they'll go out and they'll bring the shopping cart back in if it's left out in the middle of the parking lot.
8: Yeah.
9: But you should societally take care of it yourself.
8: Yeah, but I see people that can't get that right either. Right? We got the cart corral. Can't get that together.
11: When you bring your cart back to the corral, do you scooch it into another cart? Or do you just roll it in there and let it rest where it may?
8: No, I try to, because I don't want it breaking free and making a run for it.
11: Mm-hmm.
8: I don't want it hitting some other cart. So, yeah.
11: Then if the cart you scooch it into is askew,

0: from its other carts. Do you then take that cart and scooch that one and try to insert it into the others?
1: Gee, I'm trying to get home here. I really don't give that much thought to it. I go to Fairway now where I don't have to deal with it because they don't allow you to touch the carts.
0: Right, don't touch the carts.
1: Allow us. Yeah. I'm in my 50s. I'm not dead. No, please. And you can't tip them either. They won't take it.
0: It sounds like heaven for you, my man.
1: Shut up. I said I go there.
0: Is this heaven? No, it's Fairway. And I cannot tip you?
1: Okay. I'll be back tomorrow.
0: Yep.
1: See you next time, sonny boy.
2: The worst of Dwyer and Michaels.

0: where they bus your trays for you. But it doesn't say where. Also, Kentucky Fried Chicken restaurants in the South, at least they used to. Starbucks. If you go inside, Starbucks will clear everything for you. You just leave it there. But who stays inside it? Well, I suppose.
1: Yeah, my Starbucks doesn't have a public accessible trash receptacle. So you can't clean up.
2: Do they still do the mugs, if you ask? Because that would make sense to me.
1: Instead of a cup?
2: Yeah, instead of the paper cups. I know at one point some of them were doing the mugs.
1: Yeah, I absolutely don't trust the mug. I want the paper cup because I know it's fresh from a factory. The mugs get rewashed by someone who might not be doing it all the time.
3: And this way you start clearing up forests by using your disposable.
1: Yeah, I would rather do that than have any sort of stomach issue from a weirdly washed mug. I can't remember the last time I ate inside of a fast food restaurant.
0: Yeah.
1: I could see, stopping on a road trip.
0: Here's why we did it. We were meeting my nephew. They were landing. They had to go get their rental car. And they're like, hey, just go get gas and some food. We'll catch up to you. And then you could follow us to my uncle's house. Mm-hmm. So we did. And we went inside the Culver's. And that's when the ugliness happened. I just left it. I'm like, isn't that, they love this. It gives them purpose. Just leave the tray. Dear Dorks, I noticed that some places they don't give you trays anymore. Seems like ever since the pandemic, they don't even bother with the to-go business. It's just here. It's in a bag.
1: Yeah, but I feel weird taking a bag to the table inside the restaurant.
0: Right. What you said to go.
1: Yeah.
0: What are you doing?
1: You can't.
0: To go, that's the door right there.
1: Go away.
0: Out.
1: Somewhere else.
0: Take it. But like if you go to the Oasis over here in DeKalb, they don't bother with trays. Maybe that's what they're thinking of.
1: Yeah.
0: Or like at the airport. Everything is just assumed it's to go.
1: Mm-hmm.
0: No, I'll dine in here at the counter. Yes. Let me just stand and eat all over the place.
1: You don't dine in here. It says pick up order. That's the only place you have to, that's the only space we have.
0: Carl's Jr., you guys, that's fancy fast food. Carpeting, they come around, pick up your trash when you're done eating. Ask if you want refills or ketchup or condiments.
1: Woo!
0: That's fancy.
1: I remember our Wendy's was like that. My daughter and I used to go out for Wendy's after every Friday school day. That was kind of our thing. And the Wendy's would always have like a large group of seniors hanging out there.
0: Yeah.
1: Because they would. They would offer to refill your coffee or, you know, give you a small Frosty to go.
0: Really?
1: Whatever, yeah.
0: For free?
1: Yeah.
0: There's an A&W along our drive that still has the thing where you can use that telephone from the booth as opposed to walking your girthy frame all the way over there, the 7.5 steps to the counter to place the order.
1: Right. I'd rather use up all my data and my minutes to get my order taken.

0: care of.
1: Is it for here or to go? Well, it's for here, as in right over here. Mm-hmm. I'm the guy on the phone.
2: We went to Dairy Queen yesterday. Not really fast food, but again, they have tables outside and one table inside with, I think, one chair or maybe two. Like, it's very small. Like, it's really not set up for inside eating. But there is one table there. And it's very strange. Like, nobody ever sits at that table unless you're waiting for your order to be prepared. So you make your order at the counter and you scooch over to where it says pick up order here. But if you have a bigger order, there's the table and chair or chairs.
1: And this is at what?
2: At the Dairy Queen. And so you sit at that table, but then you're like, well, this is really strange because everyone else in the restaurant is standing. So you feel very, very, very low.
1: Okay, but this isn't just a Dairy Queen, like an ice cream Dairy Queen. It's a Dairy Queen.
2: You can get a hot dog or whatever.
1: Okay,
2: yeah.
1: Dairy Queen brassiere.
2: Yes, that's the very
1: brazier.
2: One. Uh-huh. And so, yes, you can eat food there, but it would be weird. Like, I never would. I never would. And I'd never eat the ice cream inside at that table. That table is not for eating at. You go outside under one of those tables that's made out of like wrought iron that's dipped in plastic coat.
1: Yeah.
2: Like one of the, and it's bolted to the ground. That's where you sit and eat your ice cream. You don't sit inside the store.
1: So that little spot, it's like the just visiting spot mm-hmm. on Monopoly.
2: Yeah.
1: You're not really in jail.
2: Right. And then when you're finished there, there's no outside public receptacle either.
1: Like they throw it on the ground. I don't know.
2: They used to have that one, you know, that's covered in the concrete with the pebbles.
1: Oh, the most comfortable outdoor furniture.
2: Right. But that receptacle, it never moves, right?
1: Category 4 hurricane rated.
2: Right. Uh-huh. It's like the Grand Canyon. It will always be there.
1: Yep.
2: But then yesterday it wasn't there. Like, are they getting ready to, you know, dial it back for the winter months, you know? Like
1: well, why would they take in the garbage?
2: I don't know. Like
1: we better bring these in because we don't want somebody coming here in the off season and throwing away trash.
2: Right.
1: You know, it wasn't ours.
2: Lighting a fire in it and singing by it or something. I don't know. But yeah, it was really strange. I was walking around with my cup and I didn't know. I had to go inside the store and throw it out.
1: Dear Dorks, I have recently overcome my fear of eating alone, even though it still feels weird. I have found the Arby's in Muscatine to be so quiet that I could go in undetected, enjoying my curly fries. Nothing better. Mm-hmm. Prove me wrong.
2: Nothing wrong with eating alone. Sharks do it.
1: No, I don't. I'm not a eat alone guy. Hey, here's a weird thing. When we were up in Minnesota, it was me and my wife and my aunt and uncle. And there were no places to sit, but there were two guys at a long table of like that could house six seat.
2: Mm, yeah.
1: Six. Now, would you ever do this? It's at a bar. You guys could sit here with us. Would you ever say that?
2: At the old Governor's, we did that all the time.
1: You do?
2: Yeah.
1: I would never, ever do that. I would feel super weird, like, oh, God, bless it. They don't know that there were two people sitting here, and we sat at the opposite, you know, keeping a neutral space between us. So, you know, we kept it separate but equal. But those people left right away, and now we're here hogging the whole thing. No, and the kid was really cool. He owned the junkyard across the place, and his name was Jake. But I would never go, yeah, hey. So he goes, why don't you sit here? That's how you get to meet people. He was great. But I'm not going to be that guy.
2: It is a little uncomfortable at first, but then it's like if you like so uncomfortable you'd never do it. But then once you do it, it's like no big deal. Everybody's just sitting there eating.
1: And it was very bizarre because he was there with his buddy, who wasn't from that area. He was from Romania. I'm like, and so we're in the car home. We're like, okay, so what are you supposed to deal with those two? I'm like, nope, I don't think they were. I think they were friends.
2: Mm-hmm. Met online.
1: No, he came over. He got a job at one of the resorts up in Minnesota. They do an exchange deal. He's got a work visa, makes $18 an hour. And then he and his friend Jake, the one who said, hey, why don't you sit down here? They went to Canada. And he couldn't get out of the country. They had a harder time getting out of the States and into Canada than coming back.

0: back in. And had that guy not said, why don't you sit over here with us?
1: Mm-hmm. You wouldn't have a place to sit.
0: Well, we wouldn't have learned all of this stuff.
1: Oh, but you've sat at a bar next to somebody and had food. It's the same thing.
0: I don't talk to them, though.
1: Well, no, of course you do.
0: No, I don't. Yeah. I mind my own damn business. Every fast food place will clean up your trays for you. Here's the way it works. You get up and you leave.
1: Yeah.
0: I meant as they don't advertise it, but they prefer that because we're so stupid that they do it.
1: Mm-hmm.
0: Like Pantera Bread. They don't like you cleaning up because they got a special thing for every goddamn piece of equipment in there. Trays here, bowls here, spoons this, that, cup plastic here, paper here. Throw it all away.
1: I hate when you follow somebody who doesn't follow that rule and you go to throw away your stuff and there's a tray inside the garbage and you're like, oh, geez, do I grab the tray out of the garbage can or do I just put more garbage on top of it and let some...
0: You let God sort it. I'm not good at this. I'm not applying for a job. I'm done. If you don't like the way I sort and stack, the napkins go in here. That's where the spoons go. Not there. That's for bowls. The trays go over here. Oh. Shall I dry or shall I put away for you as well? I'm leaving, man.
1: And then there's places where you're not only responsible for putting your garbage away and putting your tray and other things like whatever that macaroni and cheese place is up off of 80 by the TBK, whatever that place is, they have a very intricate receptacle for all of your dining utensils. When you, depending on what you got, it looks like a Tetris game. It's like all sitting there, and you got to put all your stuff away. And that's insane enough as it is. I can't even figure out that math.
0: At Pantera Bread, they don't trust you with a knife either. You have to ask. They got napkins, spoons, straws.
2: Where the hell's the knives?
0: What do you need it for? I'm going to gut a fish. What do you mean? You gave me this block of ice known as a piece of butter. I need a knife to cut into it and spread the butter.
1: Back in the heyday when I went to my Arby's, you would also put away your horsey sauce.
0: Put it away?
1: Yeah, so when you would go to the condiment section, right? You got your little cups for the ketchup and then all your other stuff, your straws and your napkins and stuff, it'd all be on this big ass island. But they also had bottles of the horsey sauce.
0: And
1: you would grab one and take it to your table. And then you return it when you come back. I don't think I can be trusted with that kind of responsibility.
0: I'm not.
1: Right. I don't
0: help you stack the buns when they come in. I'm not putting that back. Leave it on the tables. What if you got 50 of them out there? Why are you putting it there?
1: I don't know. And it's a weird thing.
0: You're right. I remember that.
1: And
0: now.
1: So I would open my sandwich wrapper while I was there at the island, which I think is frowned upon. And I would apply my horsey sauce.
0: No,
1: or whatever sauce.
0: You take the thing to the table.
1: I know.
0: Which is why they should finish the job and put it on the table. Because you're slowing up the whole works.
1: Maybe, is it refrigerated or something? I don't know.
0: It's not. It's in that thing.
1: Yeah. And so I would horsey sauce my sandwich there and then leave it and go and then sit down at my table.
3: I couldn't be trusted with that because that bottle is going to be at my house.
1: Mm-hmm. Yeah, and it's just a squeeze bottle. Just a little squeeze bottle.
0: I think they want, that's advertising. They want you to.
3: It's coming home with me, and I'm using that horsey sauce on everything.
1: Mm-hmm.
0: Mm-hmm.
1: What's for dinner at Hairball's house? It's horsey sauce, sink chicken.
0: Mmm. Goose, did somebody call in with a place that they clean up after you?
4: That was the place that Dwyer mentioned was Cheesy Cow. He couldn't think of it.
0: Oh, Cheesy Cow.
4: That's okay. Up there by the TBK.
1: Yeah. Yeah, they have that weird Tetris thing where, every single thing you use has its own place. I'm intimidated. I need a training video so I know what to put away.
0: I don't know how to order at Starbucks. I don't know how to clean up after myself at Panera. I guess it'll be to go, huh?
1: Right. Put in a bag. That's a language I understand.
0: Baguette or chips? What? Just call it a bun. Baguette. It's not a piece of jewelry.
1: They don't do that at. They don't do that to me at Taco Bell. I get a house full of tacos and I'm on my way. Whatever that little thing is.
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0: Good morning. This is KWWL's Nasir Meagle here with your morning news. Lower water levels on the Mississippi River have forced Dubuque Marina and Yard Darm to remove a boat dock, cutting a $45,000 revenue stream. The U.S. Army Corps of Engineers reports the river outside the Dubuque dropped to 6.8 feet in August. Marinas are losing dock space and boat traffic, with some businesses planning new dredging or shifting operations to adapt. A Dubuque store known for low prices and treasure hunting has permanently closed. Dubin Store on Dodge Street announced the closure on Facebook, citing circumstances beyond the owner's control. The store was part of a nationwide chain and opened under new ownership in early 2025. A Dubuque man is under arrest after police say he shot at another man during an incident on Romberg Avenue. Police responded to a gunshot report and say Pierre Springer was seen following a man outside and raising his arms as if pointing a gun. Springer was taken into custody. Police found a 9mm handgun and evidence of a shot fired at the scene. That was your news for the morning. Have a good day.
1: ABC News, I'm Sherry Preston. Within a matter of seconds, two people stabbed in Times Square. Police moving in, trying to tase the woman wielding the knives in New York. When she threatened cops, they opened fire, killing her. More from ABC's Phil Tate in Times Square this morning.
2: Cops say that the attacker had a documented mental health history with the department. Two incidents dating back to both 2018 and 2019. All of this chaos unfolding here in Times Square, where thousands of tourists come to each and every day. A random stabbing on these two innocent people. That suspect was shot and killed.
1: The attacker, 49-year-old Pamela Cisneros, one victim dying of her wounds, the other still in the hospital this morning. Search teams digging through mud and rock trying to find survivors of the flash flooding in Nepal. About 4,000 people are still missing, the death toll over 1,000. Texas and Louisiana getting ready for Tropical Storm Edward, set to make landfall later today with potentially dangerous rain and storm surge. 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
4: I'm KWWL meteorologist Brennan Libby. Beyond a stray shower or storm today, we're looking partly cloudy, and it's going to be hot and humid again. We'll have highs in the upper 80s, feeling between about 95 and 100 with the humidity. We're partly cloudy overnight. The lows drop down to around 70, and then looking mostly sunny for Wednesday with highs in the low 90s, feeling once again between 95 and 100 with how humid it is. That's your Storm Alert Weather 7 forecast.
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2: Hey, Michaels. Michaels isn't living Boy Scout Oath. Is it one of the lines of the Scout Oath? Help other people at all times?
3: Not at all times.
4: It doesn't rhyme with anything.
2: Is it at all

0: times.
1: I wasn't a scout.
0: Keep myself physically strong, mentally fit, and morally straight.
2: Throw my garbage all over the plate.
0: I also remember a motto, leave no trace. Clean off your fast food table, man. Listen, Jess, I got it. I got an earful from my wife. Clean up after yourself. What will people think?
1: Yeah, it is to help other people at all times.
0: At all times.
2: All right.
0: Well, I clocked out, man. I'm not this time.
2: There's a Starbucks in Chicago where the only place you can drink your Starbucks is in the lobby of the building. So it's really weird. There's an entrance off of, I don't even know what street. You enter from the west, you get your Starbucks, and then the area to sit in is to the east.
0: What?
2: You have to go through a door, and it's like a vestibule to the outside.
0: Man, I don't want to have to bust out a map and a compass to get where I'm supposed to go.
2: It's like a really messed up place. And I thought it was weird because you go outside or you leave the actual Starbucks to go into the vestibule of the building. And that's where the seats are for you to sit and have your coffee. You can leave the vestibule, but you cannot go back into the Starbucks. It is a coded door. So the Starbucks employee comes out of that door, picks up garbage off the tables, and brings it, puts it in a little bin, and takes it back into the Starbucks by hitting a code on the doorknob. You cannot get back in to throw out your stuff. It's the place for you. You're on. It's physically impossible for you to, one, leave a tip, or two, bring your garbage back.
0: Or three, have dry pants, because you know if that kind of joint, they also lock the bathrooms.
2: Yeah. Yeah, I didn't see a bathroom there either.
0: Oh.
2: It was that was a weird place, man.
0: So if Michaels cannot eat alone, will he go to a movie alone like a serial killer? Or does he save his alone time for his large model trains in the basement like Bobby from The Sopranos? Yeah, that's pretty much it, man. No, sir. I don't solo anything out in public because I don't want people looking over and, you know, speculating, oh, I wonder where his wife is at. Are they fighting? Or, I don't know, maybe she left. Oh, maybe he's a widow. I don't want that. I'd bring her along. That way they just can go.
2: He's a widow? You mean widower?
0: Whatever. He's a widower.
2: Yes. If you're a widow, you're wearing that house coat again.
0: Listen, that's them who are wandering it. You're the one wearing the house coat, man. So I bring her along so they don't have to wonder about all that. Then they can just wonder normal people stuff. Like, how'd he get her? What's she doing with him? Poor girl. Think she's being held against her will?
2: Well, she does go out of town a lot without you.
0: It's because, we live our lives, man. She got stuff to do.
2: She goes out and you stay cloistered until she comes back home.
0: I wish Culver's would get a squirt bottle of ketchup instead of having me stand there, fill up 15 of those little tiny cups with ketchup. Yeah, yeah, get some deeper dish ketchup cups. This little tiny ashtray, paper ashtray, infant waiting pool of ketchup. They're too small. Yeah. Where do you even find small paper cups like that? And who said it? Is that, what's that guy's name? Hi, I'm Mike Culver. What's the dude's name who started Culver's? Chris Culver. I'm Steve Culver. You know what? We make burgers with butter. And we don't give you a lot of damn ketchup.
2: No.
0: You people come in here and slop ketchup on everything. You know what? That costs money, bub.
2: And do you overfill that little tiny ketchup thing? Or do you get two of them?
1: There was four founders. George, Ruth, Craig, and Leah.
0: Craig is the one who's on the commercials. All my siblings are so ugly, I had to do the TV commercials.
2: And he's no peach.
0: No, you line up 18 of them. That's why their ketchup counter is such a mess. Because the ketchup things are too small. The one pump overfills it. And it's not deep enough, so you push too hard because you're in a hurry, right? Because you got your number, your blue tent, 17, get down here.
2: Well, it's got to be money saving.

0: course. Because your people go crazy. You think ketchup grows on trees? It doesn't. It grows on a vine.
1: And you're the worker, and your job is to wipe the ketchup station all day long?
0: Worst job on the planet.
1: You know that you hate every single person.
0: Every one of them.
1: Yeah.
0: Don't you people have homes? Eat at home. They all come with kitchens these days.
2: And the tray has a certain pattern in it that captures and holds ketchup smell forever.
0: Dear dorks, grab yourself a soda lid. Flip it upside down. So much space for ketchup.
1: Oh.
0: Yeah. Now that they got the colossal gulp or whatever it's called.
1: I guess sometimes I use the paper that's lined on the tray, and I'll stick my tray under that and just make a mountain of ketchup on that.
0: Mm-hmm. Lined? Just put it right on the tray. They got to wash it anyway, right?
1: Yeah, but I don't know that it's been washed prior to me using it. So I'm not dipping my fries onto the tray.
2: I used to wash trays at Brookfield Zoo. That was part of my job description.
1: How thorough?
0: Well, I'm going to put a liner on the trays from now on, Goose. Make sure. Maybe a napkin, too.
2: Maybe foil.
0: Or maybe maybe gloves.
2: When I'm there. I would have a metal barrier between your hand and the tray, and certainly your mouth and the tray. You did a three sink system. You know, you'd have to scrub it and rinse it and then sanitize it. But, you know, you would not want to see that sink after you did 200 trays after a couple of field trips came through on a summer day.
0: Yeah.
2: You know, and then there's no way to stack the trays because then they stay wet, and that's the worst. So you'd line up the trays upright so that they could dry, but they never really fully dried before you got another load of trays. So you'd have to just flip them, stack them wet, put them back out on the tray thing. And so you're carrying a wet tray through the line to put your food on. And yeah, it's been sanitized, but if there's a little bit of wet French fry on it, something, you don't care how sanitary that is. You're like, I don't want to touch that.
0: Nobody's luminol in these things.
2: No way. No, it's back
0: out, clean enough, man. It's food grade.
2: We got to go.
0: Not crime scene clean, right?
2: But then again, if you're eating the food that we also prepared for you at Brookfield Zoo, the chances of you walking out of that place is about 40%.
0: You didn't want to have a Whopper when Jimmy Spoor was working the broiler, baby. He'd stand there with the Whopper patties and see how far he could flip them like Frisbees, mm-hmm. How deep he could get them into the broiler. You'll learn to like a medium rare Whopper. Have it Jim's way, we used to call it.
3: The worst of Dwyer and Michaels.
0: Tell you what, those dirty-handed workers are touching the paper on the tray. Then your ketchup touches it, then you eat it. You got dirty-handed ketchup, Goose. Also, the white paper cups are meant to be opened and flattened. No, that was... regular sized cups. No more miniature ketchup cups, Culver's. Come on.
2: I mean, I suppose you could open them and flatten them, but that's just how they're made. Is there a round piece of paper?
0: That was that life hack that was going around. That's stupid.
2: Is it a hack, really?
0: I like this. Why does Dwyer always bring up his tenure at the Brookfield Zoo like it's some kind of big flex?
2: Yeah.
0: Because it is a big flex. You think he just walked in here and they flipped him a name tag and a paper hat and said, here, go sell zoo freshments? Uh-uh, man. You got to pass a test before you... get behind the counter at Lemur Lodge or whatever it was called.
2: Listen here, banana hands. Listen here. When we're talking about trays,
0: yeah,
2: I feel like as a person who worked at the zoo, mm-hmm. I have the most important experience when it comes to tray sterilization.
0: Right. And it can count. Uno, dos, trays.
2: Yes. Dear dorks, Dwyer is beak bull crap. I know what you did. You grabbed one, you looked at it, said, that ain't dirty, and put it on the clean pile. What, were you there? I mean, of course, because the less trays you had to wash, the better. But when you're working at a place as wonderful as Brookfield Zoo, that not everybody could qualify
0: there
2: to work at.
0: There he goes again with his flex.
2: What'd I say? It's just the truth.
0: You sold dilly bars at the zoo.
2: Listen, I know what monkey sex is because I've seen it. How about you, Ben?

0: banana hands.
1: And you just ate it there. It's on the tree.
0: All right. Well, I'll make a note of that. I'll try not to bring it up as much.
1: Like it's some kind of big flex. I do the same thing, though. Burger King, man. Mm-hmm. Made my way all the way up to register. Until I decided I didn't want to mop floors anymore. Me and Rory Bush, we quit as a team.
0: I believe I remember that story as Rory Bush quit.
1: Shut up.
0: And then you went in and said, yeah, me, quit for me too. And then, and he so did. You didn't officially
1: Rory,
0: quit.
1: Rory went up to Marlette, handed her the mop and said, hey, Bill and I quit.
0: Yeah. And she wasn't having any of it, right?
1: I left.
0: She let Rory quit, but you had to go back. Or
1: that's confrontation, man. I got to avoid that. I want people to still like me, even her.
0: Dear Dorks, I never thought I'd recommend this. Just be like Dwyer with the spreadable jam. Bring your own damn ketchup.
1: So we're in agreement that we're doing all places are busted tables again at fast food places.
0: It sure seems like it. I mean, I guess whoever said every fast food place will clean up your trays for you. All you have to do is get up and leave. I think that was Joe. All you have to do is that.
1: That one, Donna Michaels is with you, boy. You catch hell for that. Uh-huh. Clean that up. Yeah. I was gonna. I just wanted. You were going out the door. Yeah, but I our car is still here. Good. Let me go back and get my tray. I think is what I said. I feel bad for my wife. She babysits all the children, starting with me. And here's another thing. How long do you wait at a sit-down restaurant before you start to bitch about, hey, what's the holdup? How are we doing there? How's it coming? We were at this one place, and it was fairly crowded, but we got seated right away. And it's not a big fancy sit-down joint. It used to be a Hardee's, if that gives you any idea. They converted it. You can tell it still has the Hardee's look right on the outside, but a completely sit-down menu type thing. After an hour.
0: So it's a Mexican restaurant?
1: Nope. It was called the Frisky Otter or something like that. And it was taking a really long time. And the first thing was the server said, something about, okay, hold on, I'm typing this in. We have a new, and she's got like a handheld iPad, you know, and she's tapping in the orders. She's like, we just started this system, and we're all getting used to it, but I'm being positive. It's like she just got out of the team meeting. Don't complain to the customers about how much you hate the new computer system. And she caught herself. But I'm trying to stay positive, and she's tapping it all in, right? And it's like an hour. And she comes out, and she's like, okay, they're really backed up, but yours is coming up. They're just getting this one done. And you guys, it's coming. Mm-hmm. Manager lady comes over because you know she's the manager because she looks like she might go clubbing, but she doesn't have a name tag on, so you know that she's the manager. And she's like, I'm sorry, your order, it was server error, and I'd like to make it up to you. It's been like an hour and 15 now. And like to make it up to us. She's like, yeah, can I get you your appetizers and your drinks? I'm like, well, we had water, Diet Coke, one beer, and a round of cheese curds. Well, I'm trying to make it good to you, she says. I'm trying to make it right to you. So what do you do at that point? Is it free? Do you get up and leave?
0: We've walked out of a place.
1: Have you?
0: Well, we had
1: it's an hour and 15 minutes.
0: Yeah, we had a gift card to use, and the only place we could use it was Cedar Rapids at the delicious Outback Steakhouse, and we seemed to come in right in the middle of a mutiny.
1: Uh-oh.
0: And so we're sitting there. We got waters and ordered drinks. The drinks never came, and neither did a waitress who we saw walking out to the car and letting it and leaving.

0: wife and I are looking out there, and she says, "Is that our waitress?" And I'm like, "I don't know. They're all dressed the same. Maybe they're doing a shift change." And so we sat there for a little longer. We have my stupid gift card, and we're like, "Well, what do we do?" Okay,
1: how was your water, though?
0: Well, the water was fine.
1: Was it icy cold?
0: We ordered drinks, but never got them. So I'm like, "Well, am I on the hook for these drinks or whatever?"
1: Well, so you never got them, and no, the water's free, so yeah, you bail at yeah, that we point. Got out but this was like food.
0: Yeah,
1: and we ate the curds and everything, and yeah, licked the crumbs and everything. We were starving.
0: Yeah, I think
1: we wound up getting half off.
0: Which is a cool, that's a nice gesture.
1: One more weird thing. We go to a pizza place. And my uncle says, why are they cutting the pizza like that? They cut it pie-shaped, which is no good. Got to be party, is that what it is? Party style with the squares?
0: Party, yeah, squares.
1: So we noticed that, like he says, yeah, they got really good pizzas here, or the this or the that. Well, they were out of the this or the that, so all right, we'll go with pizza. And he says, "Hey, and could you cut them in squares? Because we happen to notice, you know, whatever, want to cut in squares." And the waiter says, "Ooh, the cook's already laid into me once tonight, so I don't know." Seriously? Who works for who?
0: I guess overall, I'd rather not hear about what's going on anywhere except at my table.
1: They laid into me.
0: Yeah.
1: I don't know. So we're like, okay, well, let's see how it happens. And it came back cutting squares. But, you know, go, who doesn't like the way I cut it?
0: Yeah. Huh? The chef comes out with a big knife.
1: Now bite into it. Is it all right? Is it cut to your satisfaction? Hey, you guys, I don't mind waiting so much as when they over-attend to you. Ask repeatedly how everything is. Bring you your check before you're done, seemingly like rushing you out the door. Yeah, over-attention is bad too, Matt. I agree. And they always seem to wait. Okay, wait till he's got it. Okay, the fork is in his mouth. Now, how is everything? Everything's good, it sounds like. I'll check back with you in 30 seconds. Bring somebody who knows the Heimlich also. Hey, you guys, we went to a breakfast spot, and our server came up and took our drink order. She said she'd be right back. She never was right back. In fact, she never returned. After 30 minutes, we stopped another server, asked what the deal was. She grabbed a manager. Turns out our server got fired right after she took our drink order and left us hanging. They did offer us a slice of pie, though, so that's neat.
0: Well, it's not the server that left you hanging. If she got fired, I mean, that's the
1: manager's.
0: That's
1: everybody else. Yeah, let's
0: go. It's the manager's gig. You know how we handled that at Brookfield Zoo?
1: Here comes the flex.
0: Well, the only people who could eat breakfast were the trainers. So we had to open our restaurant early and feed them. For no tip, by the way.
1: At the Zooniverse?
0: Yes.
1: Did they send you through, like, zoo training?
0: Of course.
1: What was it called?
0: I don't know.
1: Zooniversity?
0: I sat in the office with Mo.
1: Who's Mo?
0: Mo was the office manager.
1: Well, there was Curly and Shemp.
0: She was a gal that was a little on the large size, but you never wanted to be in trouble because she could assign you the crappy places to work if you weren't on her good side.
2: And that was at our local little Niobe Zoo?
0: Niobe Zoo is a great zoo, but no, I was at the world's largest and best zoo at the time.
1: Milwaukee.
0: It was Brookfield Zoo.
1: Oh.
0: Yeah.
1: And what was the dirtiest, the worst job? Probably cleaning up after the rhinos?
0: Well, you couldn't. You had to have a degree to clean up after the animals. But in visitor service, you cleaned up after the humans, which I think was even worse.
1: Yeah.
0: There was a couple of different places, but the ones where, like, the kids would gather, like, that was the patios at Safari Lodge. Like, when the kids groups came in, they'd all sit outside and they'd eat sack lunches and order drinks. And man, there's nothing worse than all the crap that they spilled.
1: No outside food.
0: Yeah, well,
1: no outside food or beverage, man.
0: You had a deal when you had a group, so they'd

0: let you come in.
1: Man.
0: And so you got a bunch of cheese sandwiches or bologna sandwiches that nobody wanted to eat, so they just leave them out on the tables or in the garbage, and oh, it smelled so bad. It's the worst. But
2: if you're complaining about the smell of the food that kids bring, and you're at a zoo, and you're downwind of the monkey house,
0: that's how you know it was bad.
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0: snowmen, stockings, and bells.
1: Oh, so we're getting into Christmas, too.
0: Yes, yes. There was also one, a limited edition, Reese's Peanut Butter Medal to commemorate the Olympics. Your Honor, Hershey's deceptive advertising is causing many consumers to purchase these products because of the cool and beautiful carved-out designs on the product's packaging. We argue that our clients and many others would not have purchased these products had they known that they did not look like the depictions on the packaging.
1: So like the Reese's pumpkins, like the,
0: yes.
1: not the pumpkins, but the ones that,
0: yes.
1: Like it looks like a jack-o'-lantern.
0: Correct.
1: Right? Okay. Yeah.
0: Correct.
1: And then you open it up and it's
0: a catastrophe.
1: Yeah.
0: and they go through all of them. They call it materially misleading. Numerous consumers, Your Honor, have been tricked and misled by the pictures on the products outside. I present to you the following evidence. In a YouTube video titled, Reese's Has Went Too Far.
1: Okay. Right. Good to start off like with a grammatical error.
0: Fella by the name who has a channel. Read reviews. As you can see, Reese's best Halloween candy. Let's open it up and see what is inside. He even says, and I quote,
2: let's open up the can. It's okay to be white, too. Just remember that, people. Mm-hmm. So let's open it up and see if it's got those eyes. It doesn't. We got lied to.
0: Your Honor, you hear? We got lied to. They went through and have all of these YouTube food reviewers and other people, in a YouTube video titled Reese's Drops Halloween Candy But Fails, the reviewer stated that, and I quote, this is a trick, not a treat. Come on now, Hershey's. No eyes, no mouth, no nose, like they promised on the packaging. Another YouTube reviewer was, quote, flabbergasted.
3: So, wait a minute. The complaint is that the packaging has eyes and mouth and the item inside is just like a cookie cutter cutout?
0: There's nothing. Reese's, what are you doing? Look at the picture on the packet. It's like a pumpkin with faces and a little mouth. Then you open it up. You are presented with this monstrosity, says one YouTube food reviewer.
1: It's pretty harsh.
0: Another consumer stating, oh man, I thought it would have a face on it, but it's just a chocolate blob. Wow. In a civilized society, Your Honor, how can we let this exist?
3: How long did you have disappointment before you just popped it in your mouth?
0: I reject the premise. Because they would not have purchased it. Doesn't matter the satisfaction that they got. They were disappointed throughout. The one person, plaintiff Deborah Henrick, saw the Reese's peanut butter footballs for sale. Ms. Henrick thought the product looked cool because of the stitched carvings in the football-shaped Reese's and wanted to purchase it for her husband as a stocking stuffer. Relying on the picture on the product, Ms. Hendrick purchased two king-size packs of Reese's peanut butter footballs, value approximately $2.59. However, the Reese's peanut butter footballs that Ms. Hendrick purchased did not contain any of the artistic stitchings, leading to their divorce. No, it doesn't say that, but why stop there?
3: I think we may need to get some in the studio so we can open them up for ourselves to see if we're disappointed or pleasantly surprised by.
1: That's a very good idea. Very good idea.
0: She was very disappointed.

0: disappointed. She would not have purchased them if she knew it did not have the detailed artistic carvings of stitches on the football. You would not have purchased them? It's December 23rd. You went in and said, oh, God, thank God I found something to put in this. You would have continued to shop around? For how long, man?
1: I just clicked on the I clicked on the filing, and I see the photos now. Mm. And I don't know how this lawsuit ends, if it's even been brought. But one thing I would say, if I were Reese's here, mm-hmm. that would put you in the clear. Every single image on the packaging,
0: yeah.
1: has a bite taken out of it. Since it has a bite taken out of it, one could easily make the assumption that it's already been in the consumer's hands, and it would be the consumer, same as the one who bid it, who also put the marks in it.
0: Yeah, would you like somebody to take a bite out of it? Yeah. I don't think so.
1: So the packaging is almost like serving suggestion that you get like on ramen. You know, like when you buy a package of ramen for 19 cents. Yeah. And it's just like chicken flavor, but like it's on a plate and it's got a sprig of parsley and three pieces of like roasted chicken on the top of it. It says serving suggestion. There's no chicken inside this thing. There's no parsley in here. There's no sprig of anything. I don't know if what if anything Reese's or Hershey's said about these people who have been harmed by the...
0: Oh, if only it were that easy. Now, in order to boost sales and revenue for their products, Hershey's changed the packaging to what we see here with the little carvings of the faces of the mm-hmm. stitches and everything. Mm-hmm. Designed to boost sales, they added the false images. And they have packages, the snack size for Reese's bite-sized peanut butter pumpkins. I didn't know that they had the little ones. Mm-hmm. It shows them without the carvings.
1: Yeah.
0: There's no faces carved on them. The bats have no eyes on them. The ghosts have no eyes on them.
1: Mm-hmm.
0: They knew what they were doing. This was simply designed to increase sales. That's the packaging.
2: So they're going to force them to change their packaging, at least to have a disclaimer that says contents not represented.
1: Or serving suggestion, whatever.
0: No, they're not going to have to do anything because the judge dismissed the lawsuit in its entirety.
1: Good.
0: They did not prove any concrete economic injury. And... they provided no evidence that they didn't eat them, which contradicts the claim of that the products after purchase without the stitches and without the eyes carved in them were rendered worthless. That's rendering the products worthless.
1: AJ says, I don't know. I think they got a pretty valid point. Why do you have all these cool pictures of your product for the holidays and special occasions, and you open it up and it's basically just a blob of chocolate and peanut butter?
0: There's no ornaments on the Christmas tree one.
1: Can we go back to Goose's suggestion that we have some of these in the studio to determine whether or not...
0: You do your field research before you get to court, Mr. Dwyer.
1: I'm just saying that once he said that, now I have the taste of the Reese's in my mouth and my mouth is watering.
2: We need to know if they've been wronged or not, mm-hmm. or at least see for ourselves.
0: I suppose.
2: And maybe we're not as disappointed because we're children of the 70s and 80s that are used to toys marketed on TV that had extraordinary claims.
1: Right. Yeah, we've been lied to since the 70s.
0: Yeah.
1: Come on, what do you expect? And these are senior citizens? They should know better.
0: Oh, no, they're not.
1: Oh, they're not.
0: Uh-uh.
1: Sorry, you said Florida.
0: They're, you know, this guy, Mr. Look at that. Where's the eyes on the ghost?
1: Mm-hmm.
0: I won't have it.
3: It doesn't have the eyes.
0: Just devastating.
3: That's disappointing.
0: Mm-hmm.
1: I mean, he's doing

0: get him.
1: That's disappointing.
2: He says it twice, Your Honor. For him. No.
0: This is tongue-in-cheek, though, right? This guy's not really mad.
1: Hey, well, let's see how it tastes. I guess it's too much work to have a machine to poke. Probably eyes in it. Probably it would have been too much trouble.
2: This is who you're representing, this guy? Yeah, all of them are sarcastic. Oh, man. We got lied to. It would be nice if they had them. But I don't want to pay more. And it does look like, I mean, they went through the trouble of putting it in there to make it look like. But you wouldn't have not bought them.
0: Well, no.
2: Okay.
0: I mean, if you wanted them the way they are on the package, would you, like you said, do you want a bite taken out of them also?
2: Yeah.
0: It's a suggestion. It's not. Well, the judge was smart. That's a waste of the court's time. And how disappointed is the group of lawyers that.
2: It started in 2023. So. We got a lot of time and resources dedicated to this lawsuit and this radio segment, my friends. But here's one thing that I do agree with them. The Reese's peanut butter footballs are pictured on the product label as containing carved laces. However, the actual Reese's peanut butter football product contains no carving, and in fact is nothing more than their Easter egg product. Well, if we're going to stop there, there's no egg in the... You claimed it was an egg. It doesn't say egg shape. They call them eggs.
0: Eric sends us this under the heading Food Disappointment. Where does it end, boys?
2: It's atrocious. It's absolutely ridiculous.
0: Next, I mean, I've seen lots of beautiful pictures of Big Macs on TV, but when I've unwrapped that one at the store, it's never, ever looked like that.
2: How about a little pride in your work? Huh? How about you assemble it with love? Bad word choice.
0: Right. I don't want anyone getting close to loving on my
2: Big love
0: Mac.
2: On my...
0: Right.
2: Plaintiffs do not allege that the products were unfit for consumption, did not taste as the plaintiffs expected, or otherwise were so flawed as to render them worthless.
0: Oh, wait a minute. I thought I heard worthless or useless.
2: That's what they're
0: saying.
2: That's what the judge is saying them. This is the judge speaking.
0: Yeah, did anybody bring it back? Like, do they have their receipt?
2: No, man. They're all covered in peanut butter. They're racing for their insulin so that they stay alive because of their own self-inflicted hurt.
0: I mean, I'm not going to lie. That's how I eat them, too. I buy that bag for trick-or-treat, but then I sit with the bag open watching football, and I eat every damn one of those. You don't hear me complaining about it. Only when the bag gets empty do I start bitching.
2: The district court found that the plaintiff's allegations that they suffered an economic injury were insufficient to confer Article 3 because the plaintiffs failed to indicate that the products are defective, do not work as advertised, or otherwise are so flawed as to render them worthless.
0: I mean, this sounds like really a smart ruling by a judge here.
2: They cited some casework. This goes back to another one. So this is basically judicial speak or court speak for, come on, you guys. The court held, this is citing a different case, menthol cough suppressant. The court held the plaintiffs failed to assert an economic injury because the plaintiff did not allege that the honey lemon cough drops were defective and didn't work as advertised, otherwise were so flawed as to render them worthless. Another case where

0: They're like, hey, man, the phrase honey lemon pictures of these ingredients in the statement is that the product soothes sore throats. They were mad because there were pictures of lemons on the honey lemon. That's what they do. Sit around here and look for. Come on, there isn't a lemon in here. But on the package, it is.
1: I mean, I kind of am mad, as mad as I care to be, but I'm kind of mad at the group that brought the lawsuit. Like you're just, I mean, doesn't it just seem like a money grab, right? You're just trying to put one over on the courts so you can get, I mean, there's no damn, you've not suffered any damages. It's not false advertising.
0: The judge is citing run-up or whatever to get to the class action status that they were going for. They had to do some preliminary work. The plaintiffs claim that they have suffered an injury, in fact, because they purchased the products specifically for the cool artistic carvings, making the products, in quotes, worthless without them. And they cite, and I can't go back to the original, making them, how did you type them? But they go on to say, well, I don't see any evidence that they returned the products mm-hmm. to place of purchase, which is also on the label yeah. packaging. If you are, don't they all say that? If you are dissatisfied with your purchase, please include the remaining product and along with a receipt, right. proof of purchase, and we will gladly refund your money. Now, yeah. that I'm paraphrasing, but when people try that, they also get kicked out of court. Well, you were so dissatisfied, you didn't get dissatisfied until there was only one left out of the 50 that were in here.
2: Guilty as charged.
0: Yeah.
3: But come on, Your Honor. I mean, it's a bait and switch tactic. If I have Reese's and I have competitor B over here, and I choose this package because it was designed this particular way, it's not representative of the product that's inside.
0: Show me competitor B. Where is there this Reese's?
1: Where's this peanut butter cup maker?
3: The generic brand.
0: The generic brand. I specifically don't buy them because those are, in fact, worthless because they taste like a bucket of ass.
1: Your Honor, my damages include I purchased this bag of bats expecting that they would have eyes and little teeth or whatever, and they did not. I was forced to go and buy an actual bat mm-hmm. and eat the head off of that.
0: And now my child has rabies.
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1: Good morning. This is KWWL's Nasir Meikle here with your morning news. Two candidates for the Dubuque Community School Board shared their views on student performance and facility plans at a Monday night forum. Mike Hoskins and Jim Baraska answered questions on enrollment, state education savings accounts, and challenges in schools with high poverty rates. The special election is set for September 8th, with the winner serving until 2027 general election. Sarah Maurer has been named Woman of the Year by the Manchester Area Chamber of Commerce. Maurer was honored at the Chamber's Girls Night Out event, and she is active in local groups including the Manchester Vitality Endowment and the Eastern Iowa Regional Housing Authority. Hurstville Interpretive Center is starting monthly educational sessions for homeschool students this month. The first session focuses on monarch tagging at 10 a.m. on September 9th, and programs will continue on the third Wednesday of each month through April, offering nature games and crafts for homeschool children ages 5 to 10. Advanced registration is required. That was your KWWL News for the morning. Have a good day.
2: ABC News, I'm Sherry Preston. Two people confirmed dead in the flooding through the Grand Canyon, and right now one is listed as missing. But as we hear from ABC's Trevor Ault at the Grand Canyon,
3: there is an important caveat to the number of missing shrinking so drastically. They do specify that there could have been day hikers here without a permit. It means that they can't track them, and they were not aware they were here. It means they don't know they were missing. They're encouraging friends and family to please call in. They want to make sure they get everyone who was here out safely.
2: In Nepal, more than 1,000 people are dead and about 4,000 still missing after the flooding through the Himalayas. Search teams are combing through the mountains of mud and rocks looking for any survivors. One man is recovering after being stabbed in Times Square. Another woman who was attacked died. The woman wielding the knives killed by police officers who opened fire when tasers did not stop her. It's back to work this morning for the Massachusetts jury deciding the fate of Lindsay Clancy, facing murder in the deaths of her three children. This is ABC News.
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4: I'm KWWL meteorologist Brennan Libby. Beyond a stray shower or storm today, we're looking partly cloudy, and it's going to be hot and humid again. We'll have highs in the upper 80s, feeling between about 95 and 100 with the humidity. We're partly cloudy overnight. The lows drop down to around 70, and then looking mostly sunny for Wednesday with highs in the low 90s, feeling once again between 95 and 100 with how humid it is. That's your Storm Alert Weather 7 forecast.
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3: We probably wouldn't recognize this name, but there is a well-known chef in San Francisco, Chef Valentino Lucian, the executive chef at Rose Pistola. That means gun. It's in the North Beach neighborhood of San Francisco. He does more than serve up fantastically overpriced small portioned meals.
4: Oh, I hate those small plates, man.
3: In his spare time, specifically last Wednesday, he robbed three banks.
4: Damn.
3: In one day.
4: By charging them for lunch?
3: Is that what they- No. At around noon, San Francisco police responded to a robbery activation at the bank just off of Grant in the 1100 block. Officers learned a male suspect entered the business, passed a note to an employee demanding money. The employee complied, gave the perp a bag of U.S. currency. Suspect fled from the location. They didn't say how much. However, he was identified, the celebrity chef, Valentino Lucian. Tips came in from the community. It was learned later that two additional banks in the Central District were robbed the same day using the same MO.
4: That's coincidental.
3: Officers determined that the suspect who committed those robberies was, in fact, Chef Valentino Lucian. 62 years old. He was apprehended without incident and booked into the county jail facing multiple robbery charges. A little bit further down, he had a restaurant that he owned it himself, Ottavio Osteria. He was the owner and head chef. Around that time, he was arrested on suspicion of armed robbery at a bank in Orinda, California, which is an affluent suburb in Contra Costa County, which is 15 miles from San Francisco. He said at the time, "I thought it was a good plan." This was a jailhouse interview, but it was not. The chef reportedly entered a Citibank with a fake gun and made off with $18,000 in cash, was arrested within hours at a health club.
4: At a health club?
3: Near his home.
4: Man, one thing I got to do is I got to get a workout in.
3: He said that restaurant closed late in 2016, and that's what prompted him into the financial situation that led to the bank robbery. Everything went downhill after that.
4: This was his backup plan?
3: Everything became more complicated. He expressed regret, told the interviewer he was very sorry for his actions. This was again during the jailhouse interview. He pointed out that the robbery hadn't been aggressive and it hadn't been planned for a long time. And in fact, it was a fake gun. When asked his reason for robbing the bank, he took a moment and said, "As happens."
4: They don't care, by the way, if it's a fake gun.
3: No.
4: If you imply that you have a weapon, that is armed robbery.
3: Well, 7 years later, he came up with a better plan. You know what? Three banks.
4: Yes.
3: I'll get away with it from at least one of them. And isn't it common knowledge that if you're going to rob something, the worst place to rob is a bank? Because you're not going to get that much cash.
4: Unless you get in the vault and you got a president's mask on. Otherwise, yeah, you're just getting
3: getting
4: the drawer till. You know,
3: got a Reagan mask or a Nixon mask or a Trump mask. They'll let you write it. Here it is, Chief. Take anything you want.
4: Oh, robbing us again? I thought you were gone.
3: But it's usually, you know, in the low tens of thousands. It's not like a million.

0: cars.
1: Right. Like in Vegas, when they hit an armored car, those have got two commas in the dollar amount.
0: Yeah, or a casino. Like, I mean, I've
1: sure,
0: seen...
1: Sure, well, that's
0: where they're headed. Mm-hmm. So I've seen enough movies to know.
1: Right. He won't be cooking anytime soon.
0: I have a story of a perp that has not been captured yet. I can tell you.
1: What's the crime?
0: I can tell you about in a second. It's armed robbery again.
1: Does it involve a chef?
0: Think about what footwear you would never, ever use if you were going to rob a place because it could
1: stilts.
0: Impede your getaway.
1: I'm going to say drywall, like the stilts, like a drywall hanger wears.
0: Stilts, Michaels?
1: I wore these to throw off how tall I am.
0: Mm-hmm. Mm-hmm.
1: Of course, I hit myself running
0: right
1: out of the bank right there on the threshold of the door.
0: The cops say, hey, how tall was he? I don't know.
1: Really?
0: Yeah, he could see his head scraped all the way across as he went.
1: What footwear should you never wear when attempting to rob an establishment? I said stilts.
2: I'm going to say flip-flops.
0: Flip-flops.
2: Flip-flops. They're going to hear you flopping away.
1: Mm-hmm. Okay.
0: I always recommend closed-toed shoes whenever you're doing something. So flip-flops, I like that one.
1: Hairball?
3: I'm going to go with, are they called slides?
2: Oh, yeah.
3: It's the rubber sole with like one strap that goes over the top.
0: Yeah, those. Michaels is wearing them right now.
3: Yeah.
0: Wait a minute.
4: I'm planning on robbing a couple places.
0: You look just like the guy. And finally, Goose.
5: I'm going to say something elevated similar to Michaels, but not quite as high. I'll go high-heeled shoes.
0: Pumps.
1: Yeah. Shoes.
0: Can we just say Gene Simmons kiss boots?
5: Yeah, okay. Yeah.
0: All right.
5: Platform boots.
0: All right.
5: Sure.
0: Is one of your guesses the correct footwear for this particular story? I will tell you in just a moment.
6: The worst of Dwyer and Michaels.
1: When we left you last, Dwyer asked us what would be the worst form of footwear if you were going to rob an establishment. I guessed a drywaller's pair of stilts.
2: I guess flip-flops.
1: Flip-flops.
3: I guess whatever kind of shoes Michaels is wearing.
0: Mm-hmm. Kind of like flip-flops.
3: I mean, that wasn't my answer, but he happened to be wearing those. Yeah. So.
1: I don't like flip-flops. I don't like that thing between my toes.
0: Yeah.
1: It feels weird.
2: You don't like the thong?
1: No, I don't like the thong.
2: The thong, the thong, thong, thong.
0: I just don't know why somebody would write a song about it. It's just footwear.
1: And Goose, you guessed...
5: High heels.
1: High heels. And Dwyer said, which one is correct? And we all said...
7: I don't know.
0: The answer is...
1: Come on, stilts, stilts, stilts, stilts.
0: Flippers.
1: Flippers?
0: What? Flippers. As in scuba flippers.
1: So who wins?
2: Me. I was the closest.
0: No, nobody wins. You guys all lost.
2: Did he also said flip.
3: Did he also have water wings on?
1: Flippers.
0: No, he arrived at the restaurant by water. Came out of the water, took off all of his scuba gear and wetsuit, walked up to the Paddlefish restaurant, forced two of the employees into the manager's office, and told them to turn around or close your eyes.
1: So it was the creature from the Black Lagoon?
0: He then grabbed between $10,000 and $20,000 from the manager and left.
1: Where did this happen?
0: In Florida at Disney Springs. Neither of the employees were hurt. The man, according to them, did not brandish any weapons. So... Okay. Anyway,
1: harpoon.
0: He left the restaurant, walked back to the edge of the water
1: in flip flops,
0: put his scuba gear back on, a full scuba gear, including flippers.
7: I'm your father. No, this is a robbery.
0: A search for the man after the robbery has yielded no results. He is still at large.
8: The Paddlefish restaurant prepared to open as normal Monday.
1: I like this guy's voice.
0: Wow.
1: The Paddlefish.
0: That's the restaurant.
1: Where, Disney, they used to call it Downtown Disney, Disney Springs. So that's right.

0: right across from the Lego green sea monster. Do you know where that's at?
1: Yeah, it's got that little pond thing that it's in, right?
0: Wow. So,
1: well, there's the big lake that that whole thing is set up on.
0: Yeah, but wouldn't you see somebody putting on scuba tanks and flippers and a mask? And what are you doing?
2: You can't
0: even fish in there, let alone scuba dive.
2: But here's the thing. It was late at night.
0: Oh.
2: And so you would think if you were a straggler, someone still there, because the restaurant was closed.
0: Okay.
2: Had just closed. And so there's obviously people around, but you see somebody come up out of the water, you think, oh, it's just an employee doing some sort of maintenance on the giant lagoon there.
0: Yeah, because the restaurant, it's like a steamboat almost.
2: Okay.
0: Or
2: looks like,
0: I mean, it's got a paddle wheel on the back end of it, but I don't think it's really a boat.
2: I don't think it's water worthy.
0: Let's go back to our Action News reporter with the latest on this horrific story from Florida.
3: The Paddlefish restaurant prepared to open as normal Monday, hours after deputies say this man swam up to the replica steamboat, stripped off his wetsuit, and robbed the restaurant of at least $10,000 in cash.
4: How much money?
0: $10,000 in cash.
2: Was it?
0: Yeah.
2: Was it 10 grand or was it? Was it $10,000
0: in cash?
2: Hey, Carnival Barker, you gonna guess my weight next?
0: Why don't you try your luck there, Pops?
3: Stripped off his wetsuit and robbed the restaurant of at least $10,000 in cash.
0: You see? Is he wearing a pink carnation when he tells this story?
2: Reporting live from Lake Buena Vista.
5: My name's Muggsy.
2: I'm Lefty.
3: A heavily redacted report showing it happened just after midnight, after the restaurant closed and the manager was counting money to put into the safe. Investigators said after the man spray painted the security camera, he forced two employees to get into the corner of the room and close their eyes. The robbery taking about 2 minutes before the man left and the employees called 911. Investigators believe the man, who was described as wearing clothes and a beanie by the employees.
0: So he's wearing clothes and a beanie. Well, that narrows it down.
6: Is that the hat with a helicopter on top of it?
0: It's the Quisp guy from the series. Clothes and a beanie. He's wearing clothes, see? I'm looking at a picture, and he's got like a swim cap and swim goggles and a like a pull-up. What do you call that?
1: Like a ski mask or something?
0: Yeah.
6: I thought that was him still in his entire wetsuit.
0: Well, he's got it pulled up to his nose under the thing, and he's holding a can of spray paint. That's the image that I'm looking at from the security camera.
6: So, come on. It's got to be inside job. Who knows where all the security cameras are? This guy happened to hit them all with spray paint?
1: Sounded like just one.
3: Investigators believe the man, who was described as wearing clothes and a beanie by the employees...
2: Would you describe the suspect? Yeah, it was a guy.
0: He had clothes.
2: Wearing clothes, I'm pretty sure.
0: All right, any mustache, distinguishing characteristics, tattoos?
2: The only thing I can say is there was a hat of some sort.
0: All right, what sort of hat? Like a cowboy, like one of those big foam ones?
2: No, not what a cowboy hard hat would wear. Not a construction worker.
0: Like the kind that Abraham Lincoln wore. A big, like a magician?
2: Like a stovepipe hat?
0: Yeah.
2: No, it wasn't that.
0: Give me something,
2: I don't know all the hat definitions.
0: I'm just going to write down a beanie.
2: Please do.
0: Thank you.
3: Put his scuba gear on, got back into the water, and swam off.
0: They swam away with the cash,
3: But to where, they don't know. The investigation still active.
1: So I have this pulled up like the satellite image.
0: Yeah.
1: He gets in the water. He can swim straight across to one of the other Disney resorts, swim west to the Strawberry parking lot, which is like 15 feet from the water. He could swim up. There's all these little creek-looking things that run between all of the different resorts that they have.
0: Yeah, but people are on the lookout for him. He's wearing clothes
1: and
0: a hat.
1: He's underwater. He's got his scuba gear.
0: Yeah, he's
1: that dude could swim a mile away in this river or whatever you want to call it. He could have parked anywhere.
7: If he's going through all this work to get scuba gear and swim a mile, and you just let him keep it. He did really hard work for that.
2: Are you saying he earned the money?
7: He earned it as a robber.
0: Mm-hmm.
7: Most people

0: people would just walk in and take it, but this guy really went the extra mile. Yeah.
1: And this guy is pretty gutsy because there are gators in some of those ponds down there in the Disney lakes.
2: So maybe he already was caught. Maybe just one of those. I don't know, man. We found a beanie and some chewed up clothes.
1: Disney Cooper.
2: Disney Cooper. Wow, we couldn't get a table at that place. We went ate at the Rainforest Cafe instead because we couldn't get in.
3: Ooh. Were you wearing scuba gear?
2: No, we just took the bridge like a normal person.
3: Yeah, they'll never let you in.
1: When I was in high school, my band played on that stage straight across the little walkway from Rainforest Cafe.
3: Mm-hmm.
1: We were in the middle of Ave Maria when the volcano started going off.
2: What were you wearing?
1: I was wearing my band attire.
3: And a beanie.
1: Tux shirt and my bow tie, cummerbund.
2: Dwyer, I think we got him.
3: Yeah.
2: Uh-huh. Got any money on you?
1: It was right in the middle of the oboe solo. Oh, man. And then the thing starts.
2: The robbery took place of $10,000 when some child, probably a homosexual, was playing the oboe. That's when he jumped in and robbed the Paddlefish restaurant. Who could do such a thing? That's the question authorities are asking themselves tonight. Kent Brockman, Action News.
3: We went to the Rainforest Cafe when the kids were little. I had no idea that one of the features of the Rainforest Cafe was a thunderstorm.
2: Here? In the rainforest?
3: Well, I mean, what do you... I mean, it's like whatever. So, and Katie was deathly afraid of thunderstorms at the time. And so we're just sitting in there enjoying all the, you know, all the sea creatures and all the atmosphere and, you know, getting ready for some cheese fries, I'm sure. And
2: then all hell breaks loose.
3: All of a sudden, there's a thunderstorm.
2: Nobody could have seen that coming.
3: Nope. That was failing as a parent 101 right there.
2: Well, it's sort of like going to Chuck E. Cheese and not knowing that a band is going to start playing.
3: Right. That curtain opens. If your kid's afraid of mice or mascots, you're screwed, man. Oh, that was the worst.
2: It does sort of sound like an inside job, doesn't it?
3: I mean, I guess you'd have to. Maybe he, but he may have just staked out the place.
2: It was shortly after midnight, after it closed to guests. The man found a place to store his wetsuit and scuba gear, then walked into the manager's office. Where cash from the night was being counted and deposited into a safe. He forced the two employees to go into the corner of the room, told them to close their eyes.
3: Yeah, it's no peeking either. And count to 30 by sixes.
2: Ali Ali oxen free. Yes. Sources, it's heavily redacted, but sources familiar with the investigation say he also tied the employees up.
1: I bet you he climbed right up over the side of like the outer deck of this boat, just like in the movies.
3: Mm-hmm.
1: That's why nobody saw him, because he came right up over the side. It's nighttime.
2: He's wearing a clothes, a beanie.
1: Exactly. Mm-hmm. Takes the scuba gear off. This is like a Bond movie.
2: Yeah. A picture released by the authorities in Florida showed the man appearing to spray paint a security camera. The employees described the man as wearing tight clothing.
3: Mm-hmm. Showed off just the right stuff.
2: Quite yummy. And a blue beanie. Well, the blue beanie is like a swim cap. If you have kids that are competitive swimmers, it's a swim cap, you know. They said he was slim and approximately 5 feet 10 inches tall. The restaurant opened to guests at noon on Monday. No obvious signs of an increase in security around the Paddlefish, so if you're thinking about trying it again. However, the Paddlefish is known. The tourist attraction is normally under extremely tight security by Disney staff and sheriff deputies, much of which is not visible to the public.
3: Well, sure it is.
2: Isn't that the best? Sure. You know what? You look down the aisles of this plane.

0: saying every third guy is an agent undercover. I don't know. Whoever said it sounds a bit like an inside job, I think you're right. Because Disney Springs, you would see somebody lugging some air tanks and flippers in a mask. Where are you going at this time of night? If you jumped in from the parking lot, how far is that?
1: About 1,000 feet.
0: Is it?
1: Yeah.
0: That's easy. Maybe with a tank of air.
1: 1,000, 1,500 feet at the most.
2: I think you got off easy by not getting into this place. Did you see the menu?
0: Oh, no.
2: A crab cake is $20.
0: Ooh, do they have any steak? Or
2: lobster corn dog. They don't have a price. It's market price for a lobster corn dog. Grilled octopus is $21. The New England clam chowder is $10 a bowl. $10.
0: Hell, this could have been me.
2: Damn.
0: You didn't take any of the food. That would certainly be, no way. Well, it wasn't my night to pick. That's why we wanted to go there, but it was too busy.
2: Everything so far has got a fish theme. This is awful. You want some steamed crab?
0: I don't. I already have crab.
2: I need $60 from you.
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0: So we measured, and it's about 1,200 feet, the most likely point of entry, because it's a public parking lot. You back up your vehicle with your scuba gear, put it on, and jump into that, I guess it's called a lagoon, right?
1: Mm-hmm.
0: And this is, what do they call it? Disney Springs now?
1: Yeah.
0: So if you, from...
1: It used to be downtown Disney, right?
0: Yep.
1: Is that what they called it? Okay.
0: And you measured from that tree hairball where those rocks are?
2: I just measured from the parking lot, the first point I could get in the parking lot.
0: So it's about 1,000 to 1,200 feet. We have a scuba instructor who messaged us, but mostly as an alibi. I'm in the Quad Cities teaching scuba. I have witnesses. Okay, so that rules that out. He hasn't gotten back to me. But it would take an experienced scuba diver, which let's assume that he is, if he's got flippers and a mask and tanks and stuff, somewhere between 10 and 15 minutes to swim that distance.
1: That makes sense.
0: Yeah.
1: I mean, it's not that far when you think of it, especially if you have scuba gear.
3: Yeah, what if he has one of those battery-powered little scuba scooter things?
0: The witnesses described him as wearing clothes and a beanie. There was nothing about a battery-powered James Bond.
1: Yeah, he's not a CB. he's just a guy who stole some money.
0: But you're right. That could have propelled him a lot quicker. But you go down deep enough, who's going to be looking? They probably didn't even realize what happened until they went back and checked the surveillance video.
1: Yeah.
0: You know, some dude jumps in and he's got on swim goggles.
3: Well, and this is happening at midnight,
0: yeah.
3: So you can't see any of this.
0: If you've been to Disney, the restaurant, it's that paddle boat. In fact, it's called the paddle fish.
1: Yeah.
0: Not the paddle boat.
1: Yeah.
0: It's right across from the Lego green sea monster thing.
1: Home of the $16 crab cake.
0: Obviously, he just wants a refund if he took $10,000.
1: Right.
0: I told you, but swordfish was undercooked. The only images that they have released is of the guy, and he's spray painting, or at least he's holding a can of spray paint, and it's aimed at the security camera. But he's got all the gear, man. He's wearing some sort of gloves.
1: Wanted.
0: There's a picture of a guy basically covered in a black ski mask with swim goggles on. There's nothing. Do you know this guy? Oh, yeah, that's Steve. He always dresses like that.
2: The parking lot makes the most sense, but if this guy had a boat stash somewhere, he could have gotten miles away before they even realized where he went.
1: Mm-hmm. Well,
2: like which direction he went.
1: And the employees were tied. So,
0: that's people who know say that. But he just, it says, the unredacted part says he told them,
1: stand over there in the corner and close your eyes.
0: And no peeking.
1: And count to 10,000 and then.

0: Because if he swam to any place else, it's a shopping district.
1: But again, you hop out of the water, you leave all your scuba gear. Now you're just a guy walking around.
0: Yeah, but there's serial numbers and things associated with the tank that they could track. You know, where was this filled last? Mm-hmm. So you'd have to go all the way to the west, which is down by that that Cirque du Soleil thing. Cirque du Soleil buffet.
1: How much is a crab cake there? I'm trying to get a crab cake for under $10.
0: Dude, eat on your own time. We're solving crimes here, man.
1: I'm never solving a crime on an empty stomach.
0: How
1: I'll tell you.
0: Dust for prints underwater, that doesn't work.
1: Check this out, dear dorks.
0: Yeah.
1: I was robbed at gunpoint while working at a bank.
0: What? Seriously?
1: I was robbed at gunpoint while working at a bank. On an April Fool's Day, a person who had a gun, I pushed the silent alarm. Police happened to be driving by. The robber came out and was shot. He ended up dying. He was a 16-year-old kid.
0: Well, don't rob a bank, though.
1: Or anything. Don't rob anything.
0: Like, okay, if it's April 1st and you get up and you didn't check the
1: No, quit saying that.
0: Right. The last place I went to did the same thing.
1: They didn't believe me.
0: Wow.
1: That's crazy. Don't know how you get over that.
0: Person legit had a gun, so he pushed the silent alarm. One of my roommates in college was a bank teller. And his bank, you never would take out every single bill. Like if they told you, give me all your money, and you cleaned out the drawer, that little arm that keeps the money from flying all over the place, you know?
1: That spring-loaded thing?
0: Yeah. There's a contact point, and if you pulled those all the way out, it made contact with the bottom of the cash drawer, mm-hmm. which triggered the alarm. Mm-hmm. I'm not supposed to tell anybody that.
1: But. That's why you're supposed to, when you rob a bank or rob something, you go, I want all your money except for $1 from each of the drawer spaces.
0: You're too nervous. You're just going to grab them all. And that's not at every bank. This was just at his.
2: Do you also ask to leave the exploding dye pack behind?
1: And leave the exploding dye pack to yourself.
0: They had something called bait money, which was, I don't remember exactly how that worked, but you would get fired if you accidentally gave the bait money to customers.
1: No,
0: it was just special. They were registered numbers and they were all in sequential order. So I don't know if they're like, hey, look at it. He went to Subway.
1: Yeah, that's why they
0: ordered the veggie combo.
1: They had to have one person in charge of it. Hairball was. He was the master of that money.
0: I'm saying it had to have been an experienced scuba diver, somebody who owns all of the equipment. Yeah, for sure he wouldn't, you know. What do you got that I could rent to rob a bank, about a 1,000-yard swim there and back? A bank? I mean, scuba off of the bank of a lagoon someplace, please. Hurry, quickly. And do you have clothing and a beanie? I also need that.
3: The worst of Dwyer and Michaels.

0: Get out of here. There she goes.
1: Can I start you with another airplane story, or would you rather we just enjoy the skies safely as they are? I take you to LAX.
0: Okay.
1: Via Jet City Woman.
0: Yeah.
1: And if you ask anybody who flies but doesn't fly regularly, they will tell you there's two times during the flight where they are most scared.
0: Takeoff and landing?
1: Takeoff and landing. Thank you, young Mr. Michaels. So there is an American Airlines plane on the runway at LAX traveling at 167 miles an hour. That's just about takeoff speed.
0: Okay.
1: When all of a sudden, it slams on the brakes because there's a cargo plane on the runway in front of them that had mistakenly turned left.

0: instead of right into the path of the plane that was
1: turned left instead of right.
0: Well, you know how they're so weirdly marked on a runway system. L this, R that. I don't know. I got cargo that needs to get to people from China or wherever the hell I just showed up at. The American flight had to abort, and because it was going 167 miles an hour, it took how long for it to stop?
1: Oh, 200 yards.
0: They said here at about 1,500 feet. So I think we're about the same.
1: That's 500 yards.
0: 500 yards. Okay. 1,500 feet for this thing to stop mid-runway. Well, then when your plane aborts its takeoff, they don't just loop back around and give it a go. They have to go back to the concourse, deplane, reboard, and off they go 2.5 hours late. All because of whomever the guy was piloting the cargo plane. German Cargo 619, or 619, I guess is how they would say it. It's an Aerologic flight. Landed at LAX at 10:30 last night from Shanghai, China. Doesn't say what was on the plane.
1: 10:30 last night?
0: Yep. 10:33. She touched down at LAX and was taxiing to get to the cargo concourse or whatever the concourse is where they unload all those planes. The thing that caught me about this story is I'm not really a nervous flyer. I know that, you know, I understand the science behind flying, so I'm pretty sure that unless something catastrophic takes place, you're going to get to where you got to go. But at 167 miles an hour, you're just about at pulling up the nose, right? At 167, I don't know what the typical takeoff speed is, but it's got to be pretty close.
1: Yeah.
0: I mean, they were just about in the air when the flight controller told them cancel takeoff clearance. What does that mean? I got my whatever those little red things are, they're pushed all the way forward. I'm just about ready to pull back on this stick. What do you mean cancel clearance? What? And I suppose that's a command you get very seldom in your piloting career.
1: Was it abort?
0: it according to this story, it just said cancel takeoff clearance. That must be the new term for abort. You know, you can't say abort anymore, so I guess. Cancel takeoff clearance. That seems like two words too many in that situation.
1: Yeah.
0: There's a couple of different reasons they say it. They may have turned the wrong way. One of the air controllers called the flight 419 instead of 619.
1: Okay.
0: Also urged the pilot to cross the runway as fast as you can because of other planes landing. But I guess that's probably par the course at LAX. You know, when you land so far out, which if you're a cargo plane, I assume your priority is pretty pretty low. And you probably have to cross quite a few runways. But that's why you got to pay attention.
1: Yeah, that's operator error. That's a pilot error. If you can't tell the difference because you're given an instruction and you read it back, and if they read it back correctly and you don't do what you're, that is on you. That's called the handoff.
0: I had the two directions confused. I'm just like the pilot for this cargo plane.
1: Uh-huh.
0: They directed the flight to cross runway 25L.
1: Okay.
0: But instead, the pilots made a right turn, putting them in the path of the

0: of the jet that was taking off.
1: So they were supposed to cross, but they turned onto it? So cross, you're supposed to go across.
0: Yeah, you've taxied through a big airport where you kind of like wait for a second.
1: Happens all the time.
0: Yeah, and then they slow down again. I don't know. It's just it made a right turn, putting them in the path of the jet.
1: Yep, the FAA is going to want to talk to that guy.
0: Yeah, yeah, he probably had a bad night's sleep.
1: So, okay, they were going to Boston.
0: Mm-hmm. Man, and that, you know, one thing Michael said 100 years ago when we were talking about flights, you know, they only have as much fuel as they need to get to where they're going. Mm-hmm. That's probably another reason that they had to turn around and go back to the gate. They probably had to refuel.
1: I don't know about that, maybe, but...
0: Don't you use the most fuel during takeoff?
1: But you hadn't taken off yet.
0: Right.
1: They're just, that's just the run-up.
0: That's a crisis narrowly averted. That would have been a big plane on fire if those two had collided.
1: Oops.
0: That's Jet City Woman on the Dwyer and Michael Show.
1: Hang on, we'll be back.
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5: Good morning. This is KWWL's Nasir Mikul here with your morning news. Two candidates for the Dubuque Community School Board shared their views on student performance and facility plans at a Monday night forum. Mike Hoskins and Jim Baraska answered questions on enrollment, state education savings accounts, and challenges in schools with high poverty rates. The special election is set for September 8th, with the winner serving until 2027 general election. Sarah Maurer has been named Woman of the Year by the Manchester Area Chamber of Commerce. Maurer was honored at the Chamber's Girls Night Out event, and she is active in local groups including the Manchester Vitality Endowment and the Eastern Iowa Regional Housing Authority. Hurtsville Interpretive Center is starting monthly educational sessions for homeschool students this month. The first session focuses on monarch tagging at 10 a.m. on September 9th, and programs will continue on the third Wednesday of each month through April, offering nature games and crafts for homeschool children ages 5 to 10. Advanced registration is required. That was your KWWL News for the morning. Have a good day.
6: ABC News, I'm Sherry Preston. Still looking for one person confirmed missing in the flooding in the Grand Canyon. Dan Evans was in the canyon when the water began roaring through.
7: It sounded like a train, which is unusual for the canyon. You know, it's pretty quiet down there generally. It just sounded like boulders were falling down the canyon, like maybe a train was coming and it was getting closer and closer.
6: Two people were killed, over 1,000 confirmed dead in the Himalayas. In the flooding near the border between Nepal and Tibet, thousands more are still missing. Preparations underway along the Gulf Coast in Texas and Louisiana with Tropical Storm Edward heading for a likely landfall this afternoon. Forecasters say it could ramp up and get close to hurricane strength. Back for day four of deliberations today in Plymouth, Massachusetts, in the trial of Lindsay Clancy. She is facing murder charges in the deaths of her three young children. Her defense says she was suffering from postpartum psychosis at the time. This is ABC News.
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8: I'm KWWL meteorologist Brennan Libby. Beyond a stray shower or storm today, we're looking partly cloudy, and it's going to be hot and humid again. We'll have highs in the upper 80s, feeling between about 95 and 100 with the humidity. We're partly cloudy overnight. The lows drop down to around 70, and then looking mostly sunny for Wednesday with highs in the low 90s, feeling once again between 95 and 100 with how humid it is. That's your Storm Alert Weather 7 forecast.
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0: Up in Ely, Minnesota, they have, it's right, it borders the boundary waters where you, you know, no motors, no buildings, no nothing.
1: Mm-hmm.
0: It just is returning to the wild or whatever. They have this, it's called the North American Bear Center. And basically, it's a zoo, but it's only bears. Okay?
1: Okay.
0: So you don't mess around with the stupid...
1: There's no tiger, there's no dolphin show.
0: No.
1: Okay.
0: Mm. It's just bears. And they keep bears that, for whatever reason, can't survive out in the wild. They were abandoned by their mothers or for some other reason. And if they couldn't be rehabilitated to go out into the wild, they are sent to this place. But the cool thing is you get to go on the tour. That's all part of it, you know, like a behind the scenes tour. But since they don't have any other animals, it's just the bears, the whole thing is like a behind the scenes tour. And like when you go see the bears in the zoo, what are they doing?
1: They're playing with a keg, usually.
0: Always, or are they usually just laying there?
1: Okay, yeah, right. If they're in the water, they're playing with the keg. But otherwise, yeah, they're laying. They got one leg draped out like you do when you sleep and it's too hot in your room. You know, you lay your one leg out off the bed.
0: Well, they don't have any beer kegs. You know, they tried to keep it as close to how it is in the wild.
1: Mm-hmm.
0: But to demonstrate how quickly a bear can climb a tree, they had a pulley thing with a bunch of food mm-hmm. on it. And hopefully we can get, I think his name was Lucky, to climb the tree. And boy, did he. Now, he's considered way overweight because he's lazy. And bears are lazy by nature because
1: they're preparing for a role that they have to gain a lot of weight for?
0: Yes, basically. It's called hibernation.
1: Oh, okay, yeah.
0: So every move they make is designed to conserve energy. If it's more energy efficient to nudge something with their snoot rather than swat it with a paw,
1: mm-hmm.
0: that's what they'll do. So I'm thinking, okay, here we go. This is where the bear will not perform. And it's not performing. They want to make sure everybody understands that. It's not performing. This is just, they do this because they want the bear to keep as much of its natural instinct and develop it as possible, even though it's captive and can never be returned to the mm-hmm. wild. So they don't just throw food and feed it. You've got to use your bear movements. Like they feed the bear in this giant cube. It's the size of, say you made a box out of record albums.
1: Mm-hmm.
0: And there's two holes in it. And they put the food inside of the holes. And he bats it around and doesn't understand where the food is coming from. But at least it's using its brain. Now it's learned to bat it around. It sees this cube. You know, it takes a little bit of effort and thinking rather than, setting out a bowl of food
1: because mm-hmm.
0: their brain will just turn to mush. They'll just wait for you to bring food to it. And I learned something. What percentage of a bear's diet is meat?
1: Probably pretty small.
0: Okay.
1: I don't know, 10%?
2: I was going to guess 20.
0: 20%? It's between 5 and 10%. What type of meat makes up that 5 to 10%?
1: Like small. Go ahead.
3: Fish.
0: Fish?
1: Bunnies. Like small animals.
4: We saw the video of the bear eating ducks at the zoo.
0: Okay.
4: Remember that? I'm like, no!
0: In reality, out in the wild, now this is for the North American black bear, the grizzly might be different. The meat that they eat, primarily insects.
3: It's not meat.
0: It is. That's

0: the only carnivorous meat that they eat. Now, they'll eat anything if it means, you know, straying from their diet. Is it gonna? Is it too much effort to go and catch a fish? Or can I eat these chicken scraps that are in your garbage can? Yeah. They're going to go for the garbage can. So the whole thing, when you hear, you know, a honey bear, they're not going for the honey. They're going for the wasps or the bees or the hornets or whatever. That's why they're breaking into the hive, to eat the bugs, not the honey.
1: You know how stupid it is to eat a bunch of bees? They'll sting the hell out of you, man. What are you doing?
0: They're smart. The only place a bear can get stung is on its face. That's because the fur is so thick. Bees can't sting bears through their fur. It's that thick. So where do they stick their head or their paws into, you know, the hive. Mm-hmm. But once they stick their face in there, they're going to get stung, right? They'll take and smear sap all over their face so that they don't get stung. And then they eat the bees. How about that?
1: That seems like a lot of work.
0: $18 and you could learn all of this.
1: You know, how about you just, you know, get Uber Eats or DoorDash?
0: But anyway, so the bear actually did climb up the tree for us. And it doesn't look particularly speedy, except imagine you climbing up that tree. Mm-hmm. You know what I mean? How many bounds does it take to get him up that tree?
2: It's like three little hops.
0: Just boom, boom, boom. And he's up there and he's eating just berries and nuts. They have special teeth that'll crack like any kind of nuts. And they were feeding him peanuts. And they're like, well, bears don't really eat peanuts. No, they don't, but it's the same as any type of other, just the idea of cracking the shell and eating the nut. And it does it in one fell swoop. Their teeth are designed to do that. They shuck it without any effort whatsoever. And their tongues are sticky, so they just, like an anteater.
2: I see this video, and I think of that advice when you go camping and they're like, y'all just, you know, hang your food in the tree. Yeah, that's not helping anything.
0: Well, you got to hang it in a tree, but it can't be off of you have to get it up so that they can't smell it. And that is kind of stupid. Camp away from where your food is. The best thing you can do to scare away a bear, this is the black bear. Grab a black garbage bag and inflate it behind you and mm-hmm. make a lot of noise. That flapping of the garbage bag and you making noise will scare him away.
1: He's just like, whatever that is, it's too much work for me to eat.
0: That's right.
1: I'll go onto this tree full of bees.
0: And they told us how much it has to eat and, you know, in preparation for hibernation. But, yeah.
1: So did you guys plan on going there or did you just hear about it when you got there and then decided to go?
0: It was one of the things that we were going to check out.
1: Oh, okay. So you already knew about it.
0: Mm-hmm. The North American black bear. They change their color. Like as they get closer towards fall, it'll go from black to brown so that it blends in.
3: Oh, so they can't wear white after Labor Day?
0: No.
1: Okay. They're very fashion right. conscious.
0: It's a huge faux pas. Okay. So there you go. But it's pretty cool. You know, you go to the zoo and you're like, oh, come on, throw him something, feed him.
1: Right.
0: Get a stick and hit him. I paid $20 to get in here. The damn thing's just laying around. Oh, that's just exhibiting its natural behavior. Well, I don't want that. I got my phone. I got my kids. Do something.
3: Like, do that thing where they have a peanut butter sandwich in somebody's car and then close the door when the bear's inside of it.
0: Yeah, let's see how he remodels the interior of the car. Boy, he really took the stereo out in a hurry.
4: The worst of Dwyer and Michaels.

0: you're a kid of a certain generation, you might be familiar with a souvenir that you could get at certain locations throughout your travels, called a moldorama.
1: Yeah.
0: It's a little plastic mold-injected animal or other type of souvenir from whatever theme park you may have gone to. Moldorama became a huge deal in the 70s and then kind of died out. The machines were difficult to maintain, so the company started reducing the amount of places you could get a Moldorama souvenir. How many places still operate a Moldorama souvenir maker?
1: I think there's quite a few. I remember, we were down at the Oceanarium in Florida. And I'm just going through the ones that I have. Mm-hmm. There was some kind of a... My sister got a clown from some water ski show. I know Museum of Science and Industry, the zoos, all of the museums up in Chicago. So probably 50?
0: Seven.
1: Seven locations?
0: Not six. The Field Museum and the Museum of Science and Industry and Brookfield Zoo are the only three Chicago locations. Then there's the Henry Ford Museum in Detroit, San Antonio Zoo, Milwaukee County Zoo, and the Como Park Zoo. Scratch Como Park. Oh. They just removed the Moldorama machines from that location.
1: Boo! Why?
0: They say they're gonna bring them further south due to a change in their company's strategic plans.
1: Sounds like they don't have one.
0: Right. Well, I think part of the plan is they don't have anybody to fix them. I went on their website to look, obviously to see how many places still had them. Now there's six locations, down from, about 50 when they were at their height. And the three job listings that they have on their website, two are for technical help, for people to be able to work on and troubleshoot these machines. And the other one is also technical help, but in San Antonio.
1: Did you say the Milwaukee County Zoo?
0: Yep.
1: Because they still have a bunch of them there. Yeah, those things were awesome. What's it cost to get one?
0: Well, you'd have to talk to the company on that. And I don't know how it works, because the way the Como Park was using it, and the way a lot of other places used to or might still, is the money they raise goes to whatever the attraction is that it's sitting out in front of.
1: A portion of it. I mean, that's, here's a bag of peanuts for the monkey house.
0: So I'm not sure how it works, because you have to rent the machine from the place. So you have to pay that money. Then you have to make sure you make more money on the Moldorama creation, so that the machine can use, the machine's got to cover its rent and cover whatever the costs are you're trying to defer with the exhibit that it's in front of. But man, as a kid, those things were the best.
1: Yeah.
0: They're like the 90s version of the smushed penny.
1: Yeah.
0: You know, cheap, but obvious souvenir.
1: Well, it's stupid. Why are you getting a souvenir to begin with?
0: Right.
1: So they don't have them in Springfield? You can't get the bus to Abraham Lincoln's head?
0: I don't believe so.
1: There was a vending machine sale. Like, it's a coin-operated, whether it's pinball or pop machines or anything coin-operated, at this thing up in Chicago. And I went one year, and somebody was selling one of those things. Moldorama machine.
0: Oh, really?
1: But I don't know what you would do with it. Hey, look at that. It's a battleship. Pretty cool, huh? Yeah.
0: Yeah, it's
1: cool. Hey, wait. Where are you going? Watch this. Gonna make another one. I mean, that's all you could do.
0: You can buy molds on their website. Like manufactured molds. Like when you said the bearded Abraham Lincoln head.
1: It's the figurines. You can't buy the molds and start cranking them out yourself.
0: Right, yeah. I guess molds I'm using in the exact same way.
1: Right, you get the little statue.
0: Yeah.
2: I don't know that I would want that shipped to me, as fragile as they were. You have a kid

0: oh, what is this? Poking their fingers at it. And maybe that's because it was from the 70s that it crumbled.
1: Well, it was first, I mean, they came out as soft plastic because they had to be injected. But then when they hardened, they were a little less fragile. You could still break them pretty easily. Like the heavy wax is kind of what they felt like.
2: My sister had a sailfish from the Oceanarium. Well, that nose, that thing broke off instantly. Mm-hmm. Didn't survive the car ride home, and
3: now he's a sailfish.
2: You know.
1: And the Brookfield Zoo used to have multiple. Locations where you could have something like the dolphin show always had it. The elephants, I don't know if they still have elephants there.
0: I had the gorilla.
1: The gorilla, oh yeah, the ape, the monkey house. That was a big deal. And I don't know what it, I don't know how these things still stay in vogue. I mean, now they're more like.
2: I think
1: like,
2: it's out of tradition and nostalgia. Yeah,
1: right.
2: Because it's not a buck or 50 cents.
1: They're $5.
2: $5, yeah.
1: But still, compared to other zoo collectibles or other, theme park souvenirs, it's by far and away the cheapest one you can get.
0: And if anybody ever had one, watched it getting made, you can probably still smell it and you can remember the warmth of it in your hands when you got it out of the injector.
2: It wasn't bendable, but it was still warm and it smelled, like a box of crayons. So the company, obviously, they're looking for technicians. They don't make new machines anymore, new Moldorama machines. When did they cease? When did the production line stop?
1: The
2: last Moldorama machine rolled off the factory line when?
1: 1981.
2: 1960.
1: Oh! Damn.
2: So you're keeping a thing that's 65 years old. It needs a vacation, man. That shouldn't be out on the line. I want to retire. The ones that run were produced in 1960. After that, they quit making them. Do you know what we're talking about? Have you ever seen them?
4: I've never seen
2: one
4: of these.
2: They're cool as hell.
1: You should find a Moldorama video. And put it at Two Dorks because it really was. It's very similar to the when you had a kid and you would take them to the wherever park and they would make a penny. It's that same kind of experience because instead of just going up to a counter and buying a stuffed animal or, whatever, the kids, you would put in the penny first and then you'd put in the 50 cents and you'd crank it, right? And then if the kid was too young, like dad would have to come in and do the last three cranks,
2: put some
1: right?
2: muscle behind it. Put some lead in your pencil.
1: And so you were creating it in addition to getting it. So the Moldorama is the same kind of thing. And, I want to say, could you dial which mold you wanted?
2: I don't think maybe so. There were different machines all over the property at the zoo, but it was one and done.
1: Yeah, and these two plates on either side of the machine were piston charged. And so when you put your money in, you might have been able to choose the color, but I don't even think that was even a choice. So the plates would get pushed together by a piston, and then they would be injected plastic up through the bottom of it. And it was kind of neat, and it smelled, and it lit up, and you could hear it working and this and that. And then it would stay there for a second, then the two plates would back up. You created a snowball, right? Like you pack it together and pack it together.
2: And then a razor blade sliced it off from where
1: like a spatula would come down.
2: And then it would fall down into the thing.
1: Yeah.
2: There has to be videos of it working.
4: Yeah, I'm watching one right now. I just put it in the show notes.
1: Pretty cool. Now you can see a lot of why we are the way we are, because that to us was a fun thing. Yes. Woo! Look out! But it was the cheapest zoo souvenir you could get. Plus, there was an experience.
2: Yeah, watching it be made it looks like an old jukebox. Like you could see the mechanism. Mm-hmm. That's what made it interesting because you could watch it work. So, all right. So they're down to only a handful of locations.
1: Yeah.
2: Wow. That's too bad.
1: But if you'd like to be a technician, they're taking applications. How would you know if you could be a technician?
2: I got a toolbox. You'll do.
1: Yeah, get over here.
2: Get down here now.
5: The worst of

0: Hey, guys, my son still has 3 Moldoramas that he got at Brookfield Zoo when he was 6. 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They're in perfect condition.
1: Perfect condition. 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You know, you get them, and then you sit on, and you hold them, and you break the nose off the sailfish.
0: Yeah.
1: And, you know, or the neck off the giraffe, if you couldn't get a delicate one, man. You always had to get one that was, you know.
0: Durable.
1: Yeah, gorilla, elephant, those are the biggies.
0: Zach said there are 2 Moldorama machines at the Pinball Hall of Fame in Las Vegas, but they are privately owned. And Steve sent us this thing. 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We are not affiliated with Moldorama of Brookfield, Illinois. There's no, this is just a coincidence.
1: Other than we're using the exact same font and letter and color scheme.
0: It's a modern update of the original 1960s machine.
1: Yeah, theirs are made out of wax, right?
0: I think they all are. He shows what it is, but the market for these things, if you click on 1960s smell, it shows it's old. It's called wax number 2. It's a mixture of them.
1: Mm-hmm.
0: They're just pellets, and then they...
1: J.H. Miller, the inventor, did not set out... This is a great story. Did not send out to create one of the most unique vending machines ever. He merely wanted to replace a... Fill in the blank.
0: A toy maker.
1: He wanted to replace a piece of a broken nativity scene from his family's nativity set at Christmas. He went to the department stores. He found out he could only buy full sets. All he needs is like one wise man, I guess. So he and his wife started making plaster nativity pieces in their basement. Soon he had a factory of his own making dozens of plaster figurines that he now sold in those same department stores to replace the, you know, when the dog comes and eats the man bringing the myrrh. You know,
0: get a new dog, man.
1: Well, you don't want to wait around for that dog to crap him out, so you go to the... they made a line of Space Invaders, Jungle... Not the Space Invaders game, but just aliens.
0: Aliens.
1: Jungle Animals, Holiday Specialties, and, of course, the dinosaurs. The difference in these figures is that they were made with a waxy plastic instead of plaster. It's thought that these were the first ever what would become Moldorama animals. He made hundreds, if not thousands, of wax plastic dinosaurs in his Quincy, Illinois factory using his plastic injection molding machines.
0: Well, they just unveiled new molds up at the Milwaukee County Zoo, not of animals, but of Halloween characters.
1: Oh, really?
0: Yeah.
1: Well, you got it.
0: It's a Frankenstein head. Oh, what cage is he in?
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10: Hear about this story? A big house fire over on the other side of the state, Glenwood, Iowa. There are people inside of a burning house. One of them was a young boy on the upstairs. House is on fire. Some guys from a construction company are trying to get him out of the house. What do you do? How do you get a kid out of the house when you're on the ground?
11: So I grabbed a trampoline and me and another friend took and scooted it over to the window, and it was black and with the flames and the smoke, and we coached him down to get him to jump.
10: Get him to jump onto the trampoline out of the house, but that's not all.

0: Well, there were people inside the house.
1: I couldn't see nothing. It was so smoky, and at that time, I just couldn't really, I didn't know what to do, so I kind of came out the front door, and as I came out the front door, there was an explosion, and when it exploded, I kind of like turned my back or sideways and got out, and that was that.
0: That's Gabe Record, one of the guys with Like Construction. He's on the phone with us. Hey, Gabe, good morning.
2: Good morning.
0: Boy, you got pretty burned up, it looks like.
2: Yeah, I got like 18% second-degree burns, possibly third-degree burns on 18% of my body.
3: Holy moly.
0: Well, you guys, that was pretty heroic. Take us back, because this happened last week, correct?
2: Correct. Last Tuesday, I believe.
0: Take us back to what was going
2: Monday,
0: on.
2: Last Monday. We were driving by. I was taking one of my coworkers to a shop to pick up one of the trucks, and we had noticed there was smoke coming out of a window on a house that we were passing by, and we knew it wasn't right. And so me and two other coworkers just called 911. And as we approached the house, there was smoke in it. As we were approaching the house, there was a little girl and a little mom or a grandma in there that was frantically scared to death. And I don't know, my adrenaline took over, and I just took off my shirt, covered my face, and I was able to get them safely to the back door after moving some obstructions that were in the way.
0: Uh-huh.
2: I was able to move them to the back door so they could get out, and I'd still heard a voice, which would have been the kid that was upstairs, but I couldn't see him at that point in time, so my only option was to go back out the front door. And as I went out the front door, there was an explosion as I walked out the front door, and that's how I got burnt.
0: So it was you and John and Damien, right? You were the three guys from Light Construction.
2: We were the three guys. Yes, sir.
0: And who spotted the trampoline?
2: John did that, because I was already on my way to the emergency after I'd already received after I already retrieved the people from inside. I was burnt, and I was already on my way to the emergency room.
0: You figured you'd done your part at that point. You're all burned up on 18% of your body. Yeah, I would say so. So how did they coax the kid to jump onto the trampoline?
2: He was stuck in a room upstairs, and he broke the window, or they broke the window out, and apparently the kid was scared to death, and apparently they were able to coach him enough to jump to John, which is my general manager at Light Construction, and him and another guy had pulled the trampoline over to the back window, and the kid was able to jump out and be saved from the top floor of the house.
0: Yeah,
3: wow, that's quick thinking.
0: Because John said that he bounced, and then he caught him. I don't know how high up he bounced when you jump.
2: It was just like a second-story older house, so it was probably a house built in the 30s, so you could just imagine the second story.
0: Yeah.
2: And just bounced off the trampoline right to John.
3: That's a great catch.
0: Yeah, I'd be worried that, you know, would it tear through the fabric or the springs, you know? But it's good.
2: I don't think anybody was really worried about that,
0: yeah,
2: as funny. Much as they are worried about getting the kid out.
3: Gabe, if I could ask you, I've never been in a burning building. I imagine this was the first time you've been in a burning building, because none of us are firefighters. What is it like to go into this building? Like, what are you seeing? What are you hearing? What are you feeling?
2: Well, you're not seeing nothing because it's smoke filled. You're not hearing. You're sweating. You're scared because you don't know at any point in time what could happen. I mean, I guess eventually the adrenaline just takes over, and you know what you're supposed to do and do the right thing. And, you know, it's scary. Like, it's definitely scary in there.
0: Yeah.
2: And,
3: are you shouting at the people? Are they yelling at you?
2: No, actually they were hysterically, and they were stuck in like one of the 4-year-old little girls was like, she wouldn't leave the corner of, I assume it was the living room or dining room. And I was able to put my hand on the grandma by Phil and grab the little girl and escort them towards the back with them screaming. And they didn't really calm down because obviously you're a 4-year-old, you're hysterical. And as we got the obstruction move,

0: that the door was right there, and they just made a clean exit towards that door, receiving like hardly any damage whatsoever.
1: This is Gabe Record, one of the construction workers who rescued three people out of a burning building in western Iowa. Was it in Glenwood, Iowa?
0: Glenwood, Iowa, yes.
1: Yeah, and one of them, they to get the little boy out, they had to move a trampoline, and he jumped and bounced to them on the trampoline. John is burned up all over his arms. Did it? So you run into the burning building. Does it singe up your hair and stuff?
0: Yeah, my hair was singed. My whole back was singed. My arms all the way from my bicep to my elbow. It all just kind of melt my skin off.
2: I'm looking at a picture of you from the news story. You could have probably used a haircut long before this, Gabe, if you don't mind my saying so.
0: Yeah, that's what I've been told.
2: Yeah, I mean, I got to...
0: Now we have a reason to take a haircut, right?
3: Yeah, for sure, my man. No, fight the good fight, my man. Don't give it up.
2: I got a ponytail, too. I've had it for years, but I'm just telling you, that's not the smartest outfit for going into a burning building.
1: Well, listen, you boys
0: probably not. The only good thing is I'm grateful that I had my shirt off, because if my shirt would have melted in my skin, it probably would have been a lot worse. But however, either way, it's probably going to keep me out of work probably 2 to 6 months, and, you know.
1: Well, you're a hero. I mean,
2: for sure.
1: If you trade 2 to 6 months for two people's lives, I think you made the right choice.
0: Four people's lives, actually, because there was three people in the bottom and one in the top. Yeah. There was a grandma, a little girl, and the mom in the bottom.
1: Well, you guys are heroes, man. Well done. You got a doctor's appointment like that? What time is that at?
0: It's at 9 o'clock, 9:15. It's all right. I'm almost there. We're good. Yeah. We're good.
2: Well, and maybe
1: you're waiting to like to go in. You're like, it's fine.
2: Maybe after this appointment, you could talk to John, who was also there, the GM of the company. Maybe he could get that remodel job from the house, and then you guys could get a little work out of it. I'm throwing out options, man. I know it's tough to be out of work.
0: It's just a treatment, because, if they find out today that I have, more severe burns, third-degree burns, then they're actually going to have to take, skin grafts from my legs and my back or in other places to be able to fill up the missing spots on my back and my arms.
2: Dude, you are a hero, man.
1: How do you sleep at night?
0: I don't.
1: Yeah?
0: About a half an hour at night. And then I wake up because it's just so hard to get comfortable. It's so hard to do anything. I can barely even walk hardly. Because your arms swing as you're marking. But like I said, I'm burnt from my elbows to my shoulders to my lower back. So walking is just like I basically have to plant my butt on the couch.
1: But I bet.
0: Take it easy.
1: But given the opportunity, I bet you'd do it all over again to save those little kids and those people, huh?
0: Oh, absolutely. It was like I got to meet the family afterwards, and the little hug that the little girl gave me, told me she loved me and thanked me, was just amazing.
2: Dude.
1: And then you said, that's enough. Oh, Jesus! Yeah. Too much hug!
2: I'd like to hear more about this planting yourself on the couch, though, for days at a time.
1: At that.
2: Yeah, I wish I could get better at that.
0: Hey, I got to watch a lot of football this weekend. That's all I can say.
2: Yes, sir.
1: Who were you watching? I suppose you're a Huskers fan, huh?
0: I'm a Huskers fan, I am.
1: All right. Well, we're Hawkeyes people over here. Is that
0: I know you are. I don't prejudice. I saved Hawkeyes people, so, you know.
2: I saved Hawkeyes people.
1: You saved Hawkeyes people.
2: Now, if they were Cyclones people, we would have had a different conversation.
1: All right, brother. Well, you're a hero, all three of you guys. We appreciate you talking to us, man. Heal up quick, okay?
0: All right, thank you.
1: See ya. That's Gabe Record. We'll put that story up at twodorks.com.

0: Sabbath.
1: Just got off the phone with Gabe Record from Light Construction. He was one of the guys that saved that family in Western Iowa from a house fire. Brian throws out this idea. Dear Dorks, that guy and his coworkers would be a great choice for the hometown hero nominations they take for the Hawkeye Husker game every year.
2: Yeah, that game is November the 28th.
1: Yep. It's always after Thanksgiving, right? Signed, Just a Dumb Truck Driver. Brian, you're going to have to give us more detail than that. We pride ourselves in all the dumb truck drivers we have that listen to our show. We got them all throughout the states and all throughout the country. So if you could just really narrow it down for us.
2: Those guys rescued him. He's like, yeah, we rescued Hawkeye fans. We got nothing against Hawkeye fans. That's right there.

0: I don't know who you speak to or direct the idea, but it's a good one. And I asked Gabe, you know, with all the burns to his arms and his back and everywhere else, how do you sleep at night? And he said, I don't. That was a week ago. He gets maybe a half hour at a time. And I don't know, that's just one of those things I think about. Like, he's describing the heat and everything. And imagine trying to sleep when you have a sunburn. You know how painful that is? And what it's lousy.
1: Yeah, and this is worse than that.
0: Yeah, you got bubbling skin and everything.
2: How do you sleep at night?
3: Oh, on a mattress.
0: Okay, Goose. Mm-hmm.
1: Thanks for the help.
3: From Mattress Firm. I sleep.
1: Okay. Wow.
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What do you love about aging? Mick Jagger said nothing. He said he used to have little pearls of wisdom and he forgot what those were all about, but he's doing his best. Rolling Stones on a 2 for Tuesday.

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It seems like a good idea to have pyrotechnics on stage until a firework whizzes by your head or torso or something. Anyway, it was close for Brian Johnson of AC/DC. And he was okay. The show went on, and they still have that exploding device on stage. AC/DC right now on a 2 for Tuesday.

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So the top female vocalists of all time, a list recently came out, and Whitney Houston, number one. I find that hard to argue with. Perfect tone and pitch, and she was amazing. Stevie Nicks, number nine. Can we give some love to Christine McVie, too? Okay.

When you heard another one by the same artist, it must be Two for Tuesday. Genius, I know. 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

0: STP. I'm Jen. What kind of dogs do you have? I have two schnauzers, and they're very loud. My dog Jovi, named after John Bon Jovi, and she's a mess, so I feel like I should apologize. She sleeps on her back, feet straight up in the air. I don't know. I guess it's comfy for a schnauzer. Anyway, schnauzers are not the most popular dog breeds in America because they chew up stuff and they're loud, but you love them. Let's see. French Bulldog. Chihuahua, Dachshund, number one, actually, non-designer mixed breeds. Mutts are number one. Good for them, rescued. Oh, and the Australian cattle dog, also known as a blue heeler, because of Bluey, also very popular. And Yorkies, too, according to Rover. Steven Tyler is a big fan of Yorkies. Aerosmith up next.
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2: 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A ball hitting a bat. Jet skis on the lake. 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
1: Hi, I'm Mother Susan. In a world that feels divided, St. John's Episcopal Church is rooted in loving Jesus and loving our neighbor. 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

0: feeling between about 95 and 100 with the humidity. We're partly cloudy overnight. The lows drop down to around 70 and then looking mostly sunny for Wednesday with highs in the low 90s, feeling once again between 95 and 100 with how humid it is. That's your Storm Alert Weather 7 forecast.
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40 minutes of nonstop classic rock. Bon Jovi on a 2 for Tuesday. And the song that inspired MTV Unplugged. Richie Sambora and John Bon Jovi played this on the MTV Video Music Awards show in 1989, and producers got the idea for Unplugged. Want it dead or alive?

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0: Doobie Brothers on a Two for Tuesday. Do you carry cash? I have cash in my master closet, and I know it's in there, but I don't always carry it because I have the phone case, and the credit cards go on the back of the phone, locked in that case, and it's very convenient. If I try to give my kids a 20, I don't try often, but if I do, they will say, can you put it on my card, or can you Zelle it, or something? I'm like, oh my gosh, the kids these days. Anyway, most people don't carry cash. I think 52% don't, 48% do. Whatever makes you happy. It still works. Cash still works. 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
2: 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RightHeight is a stable, privately held company that values variety, growth, and work-life balance. I just finished my first year as a full-time employee, and I'm excited to see what my future holds here. 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

0: Meet Tito, a true example of what hard work, dedication, and opportunity can achieve. 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
1: 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I really value Right Height for providing growth opportunities as well as recognizing the hard work I put in to get myself prepared for my current role.
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Two for Tuesday. I'm Jen Austin. We love these songs. That's why we're here. And we can dig a little deeper right now on a Two for Tuesday. Keep Yourself Alive from Queen.

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0: 80s, feeling between about 95 and 100 with the humidity. We're partly cloudy overnight. The lows drop down to around 70, and then looking mostly sunny for Wednesday with highs in the low 90s, feeling once again between 95 and 100 with how humid it is. That's your Storm Alert Weather 7 forecast.
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We're going to have a Labor Day to Z weekend, and we're going to go alphabetical. And you don't have to think. We'll do it for you. But that'll be happening Friday through Monday.

Classic Rock, getting closer to Labor Day weekend. We're going to have a Labor Day to Z weekend, and we're going to go alphabetical. And you don't have to think. We'll do it for you. 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
1: 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He had Hodgkin's lymphoma in 2013, and that went into remission, and now cancer has returned. 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

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And coming up at 1:35, some hidden gem travel destinations for fall. We'll talk about those and be inspired to travel. Maybe Seattle.

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0: Jam and Heart back there too on a Two for Tuesday, a little Seattle segment. Did Seattle make the list of the best travel destinations for fall? If you like a walkable city, I love a walkable city. I want to land at the airport and take public transportation downtown and just walk for days. Chicago, Toronto, Barcelona, last three cities, awesome. Milwaukee, I did have to rent a car, but anyway. Top travel destinations, Chicago did make the list. 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Tom Petty up next.
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3: I'm KWWL meteorologist Brandon Libby. Beyond a stray shower or storm today, we're looking partly cloudy, and it's going to be hot and humid again. We'll have highs in the upper 80s, feeling between about 95 and 100 with the humidity. We're partly cloudy overnight. The lows drop down to around 70, and then looking mostly sunny for Wednesday with highs in the low 90s, feeling once again between 95 and 100 with how humid it is. That's your Storm Alert Weather 7 forecast.
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40 minutes of nonstop classic rock. Can you look at a light and chase away a sneeze? It did not work for me just now. I just sneezed so hard. I'm surprised that I am on the air right now. Anyway, proof that we're not AI around here. Sammy Hagar on a 2 for Tuesday.

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Boston on a Two for Tuesday. Their debut came out in 1976, and so we're up on that 50th anniversary. They do have an expanded reissue planned, including several songs we have not heard before. We'll look forward to that from Boston.

One band, two songs, two for Tuesday. I know. How do we come up with this stuff? Eagle 102.3.

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0: doors, touch me. I'm Jen. Have you ever broken your shoulder? Dee Snider, Twisted Sister, he said he was playing basketball with his sons and he got checked, clocked, ended up sideways on the ground and broke his shoulder. And he said he thinks he saw his son celebrating. You guys are so calloused. Parents' pain, anyway. Dee Snider has a broken shoulder and he's walking around with a sling and he's going to be sidelined for a while. Ouch. We'll keep you updated on Dee Snider and others inside our app.
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2: Hear that? 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A ball hitting a bat. Jet skis on the lake. 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
1: The wait is over. 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
1: The wait is over. 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

0: 80s, feeling between about 95 and 100 with the humidity. We're partly cloudy overnight. The lows drop down to around 70, and then looking mostly sunny for Wednesday with highs in the low 90s, feeling once again between 95 and 100 with how humid it is. That's your Storm Alert Weather 7 forecast.
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Eagle 102.3, I'm Tom Drake. We're officially into your 3 o'clock rock block on your 2 for Tuesday. Back to double shots in just a bit. 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Water level still not ideal when it comes to E. coli, but it's still great for kayaking and fishing, and actually really enjoying that West Pond out there at Central Park. Back to the tunes now. 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

Eagle 102.3, it's Tom Drake. We've got fun for you to have tonight. Get on over to the Dubuque County Fairgrounds. It is the final Bruce Henning's Gearhead Mayhem Car Show, all in memory of Bruce Henning. It is the final one, 5 to 8 p.m. this evening at the Dubuque County Fairgrounds. If you're looking for more info, make sure to swing on out and enjoy it. It is, of course, tonight for one final time this year, 5 to 8 p.m., the Bruce Henning's Gearhead Mayhem Car Show happening at the Dubuque County Fairgrounds. Starts at 5 p.m. Tune still on the way, some Cheap Trick and Zeppelin in a bit. We're going to talk about my day of fun at Iowa Central Park.

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0: Eagle 102.3, Cheap Trick and Dream Police. Tom Drake keeping you guys rocking. I think sometimes we forget how many great places we have right here in Eastern Iowa where we can explore. We talk about taking trips, getting away for the weekend, and finding somewhere new to experience things. But we've got a lot of places real close to home if only we would take the time to go look. Recently went back to my old stomping grounds in Jones County to Central Park, a place I basically grew up in. If we were camping, we were there. Fishing, yeah, we were there. Or hanging out on the beach, yep, we were there swimming then as well. Of course, it's all been updated. It's really a beautiful place. They dredged out the lake not too long ago. They fully stock it, and they have a West Pond now, things that weren't there when I was growing up. And of course, you can check out the history there as well. The historic Fremont Mill Bridge was built in 1873. It was relocated to the park in 1985. And yes, you can still walk across it or go under it in the kayak. All the details and our videos from our last visit to Central Park available on our website, mobile app, and Facebook page right now. Or if you want to check us out, you can find me and my wife, Ashley, Trailbound with Tom and Ash, Facebook or YouTube. Tune still on the way. Scorpions lined up before we roll into four.
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Eagle 102.3, Tom Drake, keeping you guys rocking and getting psyched as USHL action is just around the corner. In fact, on Thursday, we've got our first preseason game as the Saints take on the Chicago Steel right here at our house at Imon Arena. I've still got chances for you guys to win some tickets, so swing by our Facebook page and drop your hockey GIF. I hate that. It's a GIF. Graphic interchange format, whatever. Either way, that's a whole nother argument. Drop that GIF right there, and you'll have a chance at tickets to Thursday night's matchup here in Dubuque for hockey. Back to the tunes with the Scorpions.

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Eagle 102.3, Tom Drake keeping you guys rocking, and had such a fun weekend, guys. Thanks for joining me at Key City Harley-Davidson, celebrating their one-year anniversary with owners John Jennerjohn and Brody Meyer. Those guys are doing a great job there. Got to hang out with Vanessa, who takes care of all the marketing for those guys right now. And, of course, you can check out some of my videos. I've got reels up from that day, show you what you missed. Obviously, the live music from Misbehavin' was great, and that whole hog roast, even better. But if you're looking for the best Harley dealer around, it's got to be Key City Harley Davidson right here in Dubuque. KeyCityHD.com, or follow them on Facebook. 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

Eagle 102.3, Tom Drake keeping you guys rocking. Really excited for Dubuque Fighting Saints hockey action to take back over the airwaves on Thursday evening. That's right, the first preseason matchup. Josh gets warmed up for the year. So do the boys who take the ice as we take on the Chicago Steel. And I've got a chance for you guys to pick up some tickets. Swing on over to our Facebook page and enter. It's real easy to do so. I'd love to send you to Thursday night's matchup. Back to the tunes now. Two for Tuesday continues with Lover Boy.

0: Eagle 102.3, Tom Drake keeping you guys rocking as we continue through this 4 o'clock hour. Thanks to my friends at Key City Harley-Davidson. Of course, some of the other guys I love to work with are at the Dubuque County Fairgrounds. Of course, they're going to be chatting with us again on Friday. Get us a wrap-up of the entire racing season. But we've got other things coming up not far away. On my birthday weekend, in fact, they're going to enjoy the Trunk or Treat out there. That's going to happen from 5:30 to 7 p.m. on Thursday, October 22nd. It's always a lot of fun. It only costs those that want to enjoy a dollar. And everyone else, hey, just have some fun. You could win as one of the best trunks out there. Details at dbqfair.com. You can also find details at Dubuque County Fair on their social media page, specifically Facebook. Back to the tunes in a bit. Aerosmith on the Double Shot. Yep, it's two for Tuesday.
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Eagle 102.3, Tom Drake keeping you guys rocking. Really getting excited for some fun Masked Mania. Lucha Libre Mexicana is coming to the Five Flags, and it looks like it's going to be a lot of fun. Make sure to go check it out. We're talking the high-flying Mexican wrestling, and it's all happening on, get this, my birthday, October 24th. I plan to be there to take in the excitement. I'm sure you guys would love to go with me. And so I will be giving you a chance to win some tickets. You're going to want to watch for that article. It will be coming your way. We'll break it all down, get you details and why you might want to go check this all out. Tickets are officially on sale right now for that show on the 24th, but it should be pretty cool. It's Masked Mania Tour 2026 happening at the Five Flags Center Saturday.

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2: Hear that? Waves at the beach. A ball hitting a bat. Jet skis on the lake. Yeah, summer just sounds a little different than other seasons, and so does your music. 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

Eagle 102.3 time to be keeping you guys rocking as we send you home on this Two for Tuesday. It is your drive at 5. Thanks to Deer Brothers Nissan BMW of Dubuque. We'll chat more about those guys in the hour. We'll also talk about a brand new pet of the week. Her name

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You go 1-2-3, it's the Black Crowes sending you home with double shots on your 2 for Tuesday. Thanks to my friends at Deary Brothers Nissan BMW of Dubuque. 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In fact, their online approval process is fast, it's easy, and it gives you peace of mind when you're ready to buy. 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And yes, there's a reason they've got the most 5-star ratings of any dealership in the tri-state area. 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

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Tune's still on the way. A double shot of Queen and Foo Fighters. We'll talk about your pet of the week. Her name is Shasta in a bit. Yeah.

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0: 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Thanks to Dear Brothers Nissan BMW of Dubuque. Well, each week we bring a pet of the week forward. Thanks to our friends at Dubuque Regional Humane Society. This week, it is 4-year-old Shasta, a 47-pound pup with a very playful side and an appetite for treats. And she is a cutie, especially with those light blue eyes. She's a medium-sized gal with a serious love for the snacks. In fact, she's a big preference towards some specific treats. The Humane Society notes that she is incredibly smart and friendly and carries a gentle yet playful personality. Shasta loves playtime with the other dogs, and she could definitely be part of a multi-dog home. She's not cooperative with other cats, though. Furthermore, while she enjoys taking a dip in the kiddie pool, she's not a fan of bath time whatsoever and will make a lovely addition to your home if you're looking for a special, playful companion. Details are available on our website, mobile app, and Facebook page right now, or you can go ahead and call the Dubuque Regional Humane Society, 563-582-6766, and ask about Shasta. Tune's still on the way as we continue your drive at 5 with some Tom Petty before 6.
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Eagle 102.3, Tom Drake keeping you rocking as we wrap up your drive at 5. Some unfortunate news. Our DeBin store in Dubuque has permanently closed up shop. The business model was unlike anything in the area, where the cost to enter the store was different depending on the day you visited, and it was about what items you could find in one of the containers on any day. Unfortunately, it has officially closed up as of this past weekend. 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Of course, I created a gallery not too long ago on the cheap $10 bag day. Basically, they gave you a trash bag, fill it up with whatever you want for $10, and I showed you what I all got there. If you're curious about what you could grab for 10 bucks at DeBin, well, I've got quite the gallery there. You can see all the different things that we took. Some were used, some were immediately thrown away. I will leave it up to you to decide what was kept. Back to the tunes now with Tom Petty.

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Eagle 102.3, Tom Brady, keeping you rocking as we roll into the 6 o'clock hour. If you were wondering why there's a bunch of people at the Dubuque County Fairgrounds right now, it's because it is Bruce Henning's final night for the Gearhead Mayhem Car Show. It'll be going on until 8 p.m. You are all welcome out there to go check it out in memory of Bruce Henning. We will get you back to the tunes on your 2 for Tuesday and, of course, work our way towards ultimate classic rock nights. We'll also talk about my latest adventure, this time to my old stomping grounds, a place I camped frequently when I was growing up in Jones County. 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

Eagle 102.3, Tom Drake, keeping you guys rocking. Question for those of you that are dads out there. When you go fishing with the family, do you guys ever actually spend any time fishing? I only ask because I recently took my wife and my son out to go fishing at Hale Wildlife Area. Beautiful place, by the way. Full article of our day fishing there available on our website and mobile app as well. But I would ask you, dads, do you actually fish? Because I spent most of my time unhooking fish from hooks, putting worms back on, fixing tangles and snags and the like. I think I caught a fish maybe that day. Well, if you're having adventures like that, maybe you do need a little bit of time to get out on your own. Still, I would trade nothing for my latest adventure that happened at Central Park, watching the kids go ahead and enjoy a place that I grew up enjoying with my family, my parents. It's kind of cool. We'll talk about that in about four tracks right now. You too.

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0: Eagle 102, Three of the Rolling Stones on your Two for Tuesday. I'm Tom Drake, talking about another one of my adventures. This one holds some nostalgia for me because I grew up camping there with my dad and mom, Central Park in Jones County. I was there all through the 90s, and I remember staying specifically on the backside of the park by a thing known as the Bee Tree. Those of you that also camped at Central Park in the 90s know exactly what I'm talking about. Now, back in that area, there is the West Pond. It's beautiful. It's a lot of fun to fish at, not to mention all the kayaking and the historical bridge. And it's just a really cool place to visit. And now I got to share it with my kids yet again, tell them about how when we would grow up, we would play. There used to be a softball field there, and we would play volleyball, all of us together. And of course, Bennett and my wife obviously outfished me again this time, because they always do. But if you're curious about that, the video, the links, all the details on Central Park in Jones County, swing by our website or mobile app and our Facebook page to check out that article now. Tunes on the way before Ultimate Classic Rock Nights takes over. How about a double shot of Boston? It's out of the break.
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0: beach. A ball hitting a bat. Jet skis on the lake. Yeah, summer just sounds a little different than other seasons, and so does your music. 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

Eagle 102.3, I'm Tom Drake, and I am out of here for the day. Thanks for listening. Fun rocking with you, as it always is. And we will do it again. I'll see you for your hump day, and we'll get over it together with the best in classic rock. And, of course, tune in tomorrow. We'll talk with Josh Starr all about the Dubuque Fighting Saints and how we are going to get their season underway. And that's happening on Thursday. That'll be a whole lot of fun to see the Saints take the ice again and get to have all the action here live with the play-by-play with Josh Starr on Eagle 102.3. I'm rolling out the door. Ultimate Classic Rock Nights next with Matt Wardlaw. So here is a second one from Boston to take you the rest of the way.

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